0: announcements following the entry into force of Trade and Economic Partnership Agreement, TEPA. He underlined that stakeholders on both sides should make efforts to achieve the investment target of $100 billion under TEPA and the consequent creation of 1 million jobs in India.
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0: Prime Minister Modi also underscored India's ambitious green transition agenda, emphasizing country's scale, growing energy demands, climate commitments and rapid expansion in renewable energy, grid infrastructure, green hydrogen and clean energy. The summit was attended by CEOs of over 50 companies and more than 250 participants from Norwegian and Indian business and research communities. Earlier, in a gesture towards closer relations, Prime Minister Modi was awarded Grand Cross of the Royal Norwegian Order of Merit by His Majesty King Harald V of Norway. On the last leg of his five-nation visit, Prime Minister Narendra Modi will arrive in Rome, Italy on a two-day state visit today at the invitation of his Italian counterpart Giorgia Meloni. Prime Minister Modi will have bilateral talks with Prime Minister Meloni. He will also call on the President of Italy, Sergio Mattarella. Mr. Modi is scheduled to hold talks with business leaders to further promote trade and investment between the two countries. Defence Minister Rajnath Singh has described Operation Sindoor as a testament to India's transformation into a strong, confident and capable nation. Addressing the Indian diaspora in Hanoi yesterday, Mr. Singh asserted that while India remains committed to the no first use policy, it will not succumb to nuclear blackmail and stands ready to respond firmly to any enemy misadventure. He highlighted India's growing stature on the international stage due to unprecedented progress achieved under the leadership of Prime Minister Narendra Modi. Judges Inquiry Committee investigating allegations concerning Justice Yashwant Verma submitted its report to Lok Sabha Speaker Om Birla at the Parliament House. It was presented in accordance with the statutory requirements under the Judges Inquiry Act 1968. The report will be laid in both Houses of Parliament in due course. The committee was constituted by Lok Sabha Speaker on 12th August last year. West Bengal government has granted formal sanction for the prosecution of Sandeep Ghosh, former principal of R.J. Kar Medical College and Hospital in Kolkata. The legal action follows an order passed by the Calcutta High Court on 23rd of August in 2024 in the case of Akhtar Ali versus the state of West Bengal and others. The investigation pertains to alleged financial irregularities in various procurements and related matters at R.J. Kar Medical College and Hospital involving Sandeep Ghosh and three other entities. Since these offences fall under the schedule offences listed in the Prevention of Money Laundering Act 2002, the Enforcement Directorate has also initiated a probe. In IPL cricket, Sunrisers Hyderabad defeated Chennai Super Kings by 5 wickets in Chennai last night to secure a playoff berth. Today, Rajasthan Royals will face Lucknow Super Giants in Jaipur at 7:30 p.m. And that is the end of this news bulletin.

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0: The summit was also attended by CEOs of over 50 companies and more than 250 participants from the Norwegian and Indian business and research communities. Early in a gesture towards closer relations, Prime Minister Modi was awarded Grand Cross of the Royal Norwegian Order of Merit by His Majesty King Harald V of Norway. On Prime Minister's visit to Norway, Secretary West in the Ministry of External Affairs C.V. George said that India welcomes the decision by Norway to join the Indo-Pacific Oceans Initiative, as both the countries are leading maritime nations.
2: Recognizing the ambitious maritime Amrit Kal Vision 2047 of India, both leaders have called for scaling up the blue economy partnership, including in shipbuilding, green shipping, ship recycling, developing port infrastructure, training of seafarers, fisheries, aquaculture, and greening of ports.
0: Prime Minister Narendra Modi will attend the third India-Nordic summit today in Oslo, aimed at strengthening India's strategic partnership with Nordic nations in areas such as technology, renewable energy, defence, sustainability and trade. We have more from our correspondent.
3: Prime Minister Narendra Modi, along with his counterparts from five Nordic countries, will attend the third India-Nordic summit today. This summit will build upon the increased sectoral cooperation between India and the Nordic countries since the previous summit held in Copenhagen in 2022. The areas in focus are tech and innovation, sustainability, renewable energy and digitization. With TEPA in force, the summit will try to forge deeper trade and investment linkages. India's bilateral trade with this bloc currently stands at $19 billion. This summit will help in expanding our multifaceted cooperation with the region. It will also provide an opportunity to exchange views on global and regional issues of mutual interest. Prime Minister Modi will also hold bilateral meetings with the Prime Ministers of Denmark, Iceland and Finland on the margins of this summit. Sangeeta Godbole, Akashvani News, Oslo.
0: On the last leg of his five-nation visit, Prime Minister Narendra Modi will arrive in Rome, Italy on a two-day state visit today at the invitation of his Italian counterpart Giorgia Meloni. Prime Minister Modi will have bilateral talks with Prime Minister Meloni. He will also call on the President of Italy, Sergio Mattarella. Mr. Modi is scheduled to hold talks with business leaders to further promote trade and investment between the two countries. Defence Minister Rajnath Singh has described Operation Sindoor as a testament to India's transformation into a strong, confident and capable nation. Addressing the Indian diaspora in Hanoi yesterday, Mr. Singh asserted that while India remains committed to the no first use policy, it will not succumb to nuclear blackmail and stands ready to respond firmly to any enemy misadventure. He highlighted India's growing stature on the international stage due to the unprecedented progress achieved under the leadership of Prime Minister Narendra Modi. Union Minister for Health and Family Welfare Jagat Prakash Nadda held high-level bilateral meetings with counterparts and representatives from Thailand, Iran, the Netherlands, Sweden and Mauritius. The meeting was held on the sidelines of the 79th World Health Assembly in Geneva yesterday. In a social media post, Mr. Nadda said the discussions focus on strengthening cooperation in digital health, pharmaceuticals, resilient public health systems and advancing universal health coverage. Health Minister Nadda is currently in Switzerland to participate in the 79th World Health Assembly, which began yesterday and will continue till the 23rd of this month. This is Akashvani giving you the news. For quick news updates around the clock, follow us on X handle @AIR News Alerts, and for details of

0: more, log on to our website www.newsonair.gov.in and download News on AIR app. Judges Inquiry Committee investigating allegations concerning Justice Yashwant Verma submitted his report to the Lok Sabha Speaker Om Birla at the Parliament House. It was presented in accordance with the statutory requirements under the Judges Inquiry Act 1968. We have a report.
1: The committee was constituted on August 12 last year by the Lok Sabha Speaker to inquire into allegations against former High Court Judge Justice Yashwant Verma. The report will be laid in both Houses of Parliament in due course. Presiding Officer of Judges Inquiry Committee, Supreme Court Judge Justice Arvind Kumar, along with Chief Justice of Bombay High Court Justice Sri Chandrasekhar and Senior Advocate Karnataka High Court B.V. Acharya, presented the report of Judges Inquiry Committee to Mr. Birla. With Anand Kumar, Priya Mondal, Akashvani News, Delhi.
0: The West Bengal government has sanctioned the Enforcement Directorate ED to prosecute Sandeep Ghosh, former principal of RG Kaur Medical College and Hospital. The official government order released by the Chief Minister Subhendu Adhikari clears the deck for ED to prosecute Ghosh for alleged financial irregularities and money laundering. Expressing strong disapproval of the previous Trinamool Congress-led government in handling of the situation, Mr. Adhikari said that the TMC government had forcibly and unethically stalled the investigation process of this case for a long time. He said that no one is above the law and truth cannot be suppressed forever. The case also pertains to the rape and murder of a trainee doctor whose body was discovered on the 9th of August in 2024 in the hospital's seminar room, triggering widespread protest. Meanwhile, Central Bureau of Investigation, CBI, later took over the probe. Union Home Minister Amit Shah will chair the meeting of the Central Zonal Council today in Jagdalpur, the divisional headquarters of Bastar in Chhattisgarh. The meeting will be attended by the chief ministers and senior officials of Chhattisgarh, Madhya Pradesh, Uttar Pradesh and Uttarakhand. Later, Mr. Shah inaugurated a public service centre at Netenar village in Bastar district yesterday. We have more from a correspondent.
2: Union Home Minister Amit Shah said the government, under the leadership of Prime Minister Narendra Modi, will compensate for the large-scale economic, social and cultural losses suffered by the people of Bastar due to nationalism over the past six decades within the next 5 years. He said that out of nearly 200 security camps set up in Bastar division, around 70 camps will be converted into public service centers over the next 1.5 years and developed as hubs for tribal welfare. Mr. Shah said these service centers will provide facilities related to banking, Aadhaar, ration cards, skill training and all welfare schemes of the central and state government. Vikalp Shukla, Akashwani News, Raipur.
0: Government has debunked a claim circulating online alleging that the government is going to issue gold bonds to temples in exchange for temple gold reserves. The fact-check unit of the Press Information Bureau stated that the claim is fake. It added that the government has not made any such statement. The PIB has advised citizens to stay away from fake claims and always refer to official sources only for verified information. US President Donald Trump has said that he is holding off a planned military strike on Iran after requests from the leadership of Qatar, Saudi Arabia and the UAE, as serious negotiations are now underway. In a post on Truth Social, the US President said he had been asked by the Emir of Qatar, Tamim bin Hamad Al Thani, Saudi Crown Prince Mohammed bin Salman Al Saud, and UAE President Mohammed bin Zayed Al Nahyan to postpone the strike which was scheduled for today. President Trump said a deal acceptable to the United States and countries across West Asia could soon be reached. He added that the proposed agreement would ensure that Iran does not possess nuclear weapons. In IPL cricket, Sunrisers Hyderabad defeated Chennai Super Kings by 5 wickets in Chennai last night to secure a playoff berth. Put into bat first, Chennai Super Kings posted 180 for 7 in 20 overs, with Karthik Sharma being the highest scorer with 44 runs. In reply, Sunrisers Hyderabad overhauled the target, losing 5 wickets in 19 overs, riding on Ishan Kishan's 70 and Henrik Klassen's 47 runs. Ishan Kishan was declared the player of the match. Today, Rajasthan Royals will face Lucknow Super Giants in Jaipur at 7:30 p.m. The India Meteorological Department IMD has forecast severe heat wave conditions today at places over Madhya Pradesh and Uttar Pradesh. Hot and humid weather conditions are expected to persist during the day over coastal Andhra Pradesh and Odisha. Rajasthan, Vidarbha and West Uttar Pradesh are expected to experience hot nights.

0: wet conditions tonight. The weather agency also forecast heavy rainfall over Andaman and Nicobar Islands, Kerala, Mahe, Lakshadweep, Nagaland, Manipur, Mizoram, Tripura, Tamil Nadu, Puducherry and Karaikal. Thunderstorms and lightning are likely today over Bihar, Gangetic, West Bengal, Odisha, Jharkhand, Telangana, Jammu and Kashmir and some parts of Northeast India. And now for a look at today's newspapers, it's over to Nina Arakkal.
1: Thank you, Abhishek. Modi, the first Indian Prime Minister to visit Norway in more than four decades, is covered prominently by the dailies. Prime Minister urges peace in Ukraine, West Asia leads the pioneer. While the statesman leads with Prime Minister Modi, pushes tech, green ties in Norway. The Indian Express carries the picture of PM Modi receiving Norway's highest honour. The caption under the picture reads, PM Narendra Modi with King Harald V as he is conferred the Grand Cross of the Royal Norwegian Order of Merit in Oslo on Monday. The Economic Times, in its editorial, Bringing It All Back Home, writes that the repatriation of 1,000-year-old Chola copper plates from Leiden University during Narendra Modi's visit to the Netherlands last weekend is a welcome assertion of India's proprietorial sovereignty. Excavated between 1687 and 1700 during the Dutch redevelopment of Nagapattinam, the two sets reveal a legacy of royal succession and maritime diplomacy. The return of Chola plates mirrors that of Piprava, Buddha relic gems and restitution of 657 stolen antiquities from the United States. UPSC to release prelims provisional answers, reports Hindustan Times about the UPSC to release the answer key soon after prelims exams to enhance transparency and uphold the highest standards of, to conduct the examination. Arun Rai runs over away with PGA Championship, first English-born winner in more than a century, states the pioneer. And finally, India's bullet train dream inches closer to reality. The Financial Express says project is being executed with assistance from the government of Japan. And with that, it's back to you, Abhishek.
0: Thank you, Nina. And now, before we end the bulletin, the headlines once again. Prime Minister Narendra Modi calls for $100 billion investment and 1 million jobs under India EFTA agreement at Business and Research Summit in Oslo, Norway. Prime Minister Modi to meet leaders of all five Nordic nations at the third India-Nordic summit today. Defence Minister Rajnath Singh describes Operation Sindoor as testament to India's transformation into strong, confident and capable nation. Judges Inquiry Committee investigating allegations against Justice Yashwant Verma submits report to Lok Sabha Speaker Om Birla. West Bengal government allows ED to prosecute former principal of RG Kaur Medical College, Sandeep Ghosh, for financial irregularity case. And in IPL cricket, Sunrisers Hyderabad secure playoff berth, beating Chennai Super Kings by 5 wickets. And with that, we end the morning news. Have a nice day.

The Indian Navy invites online applications from unmarried male and female candidates for short service commission. Information technology entry. Last date for submission is 1st June 2026. For more details, visit www.joinindiannavy.gov.in. The Indian Navy. Combat ready, cohesive. Atmanirbhar. Safeguarding seas for a viksit, samriddh Bharat.

Inquiry Act 1968. The committee was constituted on August 12 last year by the Lok Sabha Speaker to inquire into allegations against former High Court Judge Justice Yashwant Verma. The report will be laid in both Houses of Parliament in due course. The West Bengal government has sanctioned the Enforcement Directorate ED to prosecute Sandeep Ghosh, former principal of RG Kaur Medical College and Hospital. The official government order released by Chief Minister Suvendu Adhikari clears the deck for ED to prosecute Ghosh for alleged financial irregularities and money laundering. Petrol and diesel prices in Delhi has been increased by around 90 paise per litre today. According to Indian Oil, petrol prices in the national capital rose to 98.64 rupees per litre from 97.77 earlier, while diesel rates increased to 91.58 rupees per litre from 90.67. In IPL cricket, Sunrisers Hyderabad defeated Chennai Super Kings by 5 wickets in Chennai last night to secure a playoff berth. Put into bat first, Chennai Super Kings posted 180 for 7 in 20 overs. In reply, Sunrisers Hyderabad overhauled the target, losing 5 wickets in 19 overs. Today, Rajasthan Royals will face Lucknow Super Giants in Jaipur at 7:30 p.m. A California jury ruled against billionaire entrepreneur Elon Musk in his high-profile lawsuit against OpenAI, delivering a major legal victory for OpenAI in a closely watched courtroom battle over the future of artificial intelligence. And that is the end of this news bulletin.

0: Majesty King Harald V of Norway. On Prime Minister's visit to Norway, Secretary West and the Minister of External Affairs, C.V. George, said that India welcomes the decision by Norway to join the Indo-Pacific Oceans Initiative, as both the countries are leading maritime nations.
1: Recognizing the ambitious maritime Amrit Kal Vision 2047 of India, both leaders have called for scaling up the blue economy partnership, including in shipbuilding, green shipping, ship recycling, developing port infrastructure, training of seafarers, fisheries, aquaculture, and greening of ports.
0: Prime Minister Narendra Modi will attend the third India-Nordic summit today in Oslo, aimed at strengthening India's strategic partnership with Nordic nations in areas such as technology, renewable energy, defence, sustainability and trade. We have more from a correspondent.
2: Prime Minister Narendra Modi, along with his counterparts from five Nordic countries, will attend the third India-Nordic summit today. This summit will build upon the increased sectoral cooperation between India and the Nordic countries since the previous summit held in Copenhagen in 2022. The areas in focus are tech and innovation, sustainability, renewable energy, and digitization. With TEPA in force, the summit will try to forge deeper trade and investment linkages. India's bilateral trade with this bloc currently stands at $19 billion. This summit will help in expanding our multifaceted cooperation with the region. It will also provide an opportunity to exchange views on global and regional issues of mutual interest. Prime Minister Modi will also hold bilateral meetings with the Prime Ministers of Denmark, Iceland and Finland on the margins of this summit. Sangeeta Godbole, Akashvani News, Oslo.
0: On the last leg of his five-nation visit, Prime Minister Narendra Modi will arrive in Rome, Italy, on a two-day state visit today at the invitation of his Italian counterpart, Giorgia Meloni. Prime Minister Modi will have bilateral talks with Prime Minister Meloni. He will also call on the President of Italy, Sergio Mattarella. Mr. Modi is scheduled to hold talks with business leaders to further promote trade and investment within the two countries. Union Minister for Health and Family Welfare, Jagat Prakash Nadda, held high-level bilateral meetings with counterparts and representatives from Thailand, Iran, the Netherlands, Sweden and Mauritius. The meeting was held on the sidelines of the 79th World Health Assembly in Geneva yesterday. In a social media post, Mr. Nadda said the discussions focus on strengthening cooperation in digital health, pharmaceuticals, resilient public health systems, and advancing universal health coverage. Health Minister Nadda is currently in Switzerland to participate in the 79th World Health Assembly, which began yesterday and will continue till the 23rd of this month. This is Akashvani and you are listening to The World News. We bring you the top international news and updates from around the globe. US President Donald Trump has said he's holding off a planned military strike on Iran after requests from leaders of Qatar, Saudi Arabia and the UAE, as serious negotiations are now underway. We have a detailed report.
3: In a post on Truth Social, the U.S. president said he had been asked by the Emir of Qatar, Tamim bin Hamad Al Thani, Saudi Crown Prince Mohammed bin Salman Al Saud, and UAE President Mohammed bin Zayed Al Nahyan to postpone the strike, which was scheduled for today. President Trump said a deal acceptable to the United States and countries across West Asia could soon be reached. He added that the proposed agreement would ensure that Iran does not possess nuclear weapons. However, President Trump warned that the U.S. military remains prepared to launch a large-scale assault on Iran at short notice if negotiations fail. He said he has instructed Defense Secretary Pete Hegseth, Chairman of the Joint Chiefs of Staff General Daniel Kane, and the U.S. military to remain ready for immediate action if required. Nina Arakel for World News.
0: Russian President Vladimir Putin today embarked on a two-day visit to China where he will meet his Chinese President Xi Jinping. The visit comes within a week after US President Donald Trump wrapped up his trip to Beijing. Mr. Putin is scheduled to be in China by this evening and his visit is likely to be closely watched as Beijing seeks to maintain stable relations with the United States while also preserving strong ties with Russia. The Kremlin has said Mr. Putin and his Chinese counterpart plan to discuss economic cooperation between the two countries, including key international and regional issues. The visit coincides with the 25th anniversary of the Sino-Russian Treaty of Friendship signed in 2001. The United States will host the G20 Foreign Ministers meeting in Atlanta, Georgia on the 30th and the 31st of October this year as Washington steps up preparations for

a series of high-profile global summits later this year. U.S. Secretary of State Marco Rubio announced yesterday that the meeting would bring together foreign ministers from the world's leading economies to advance the G20's core mission of promoting global stability and prosperity. The summit will coincide with celebrations marking the 250th anniversary of the United States. The G20 includes major economies such as the United States, India, China, Russia, Japan, Germany, France, Brazil, Saudi Arabia, South Korea, Australia, and the European Union. Together, the grouping represents around 85% of the global GDP and nearly two-thirds of the world's population. A California jury ruled against billionaire entrepreneur Elon Musk in a high-profile lawsuit against OpenAI and Sam Altman, delivering a major legal victory for OpenAI in a closely watched courtroom battle over the future of artificial intelligence. Jurors in a federal court in Oakland unanimously found that Elon Musk had filed the lawsuit too late. They rejected his claims that OpenAI had abandoned its original mission of developing artificial intelligence for the benefit of humanity rather than corporate profit. And now, before we close, here are the highlights of the bulletin. Prime Minister Narendra Modi calls for $100 billion US dollar investment and 1 million jobs under India EFTA agreement at Business and Research Summit in Oslo, Norway. Prime Minister Modi to meet leaders of all five Nordic nations at the third India-Nordic summit today. US President Donald Trump postpones planned attack over Iran at request of Gulf allies. Russian President Vladimir Putin embarks on two-day visit to China beginning today. And Sam Altman and OpenAI wins lawsuit against Elon Musk in California. And that is the end of this World News Bulletin.

The Indian Navy invites online applications from unmarried male and female candidates for short service commission information technology entry. Last date for submission is 1st June 2026. For more details, visit www.joinindiannavy.gov.in. The Indian Navy, combat ready, cohesive, Atmanirbhar, safeguarding seas for a viksit, samriddh Bharat.

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1: This is Akashvani, the news read by Valsa Williams. Prime Minister Narendra Modi will attend the third India-Nordic summit in Oslo today, aimed at strengthening India's strategic partnership with Nordic nations in areas such as technology, renewable energy, defence, sustainability and trade. This summit will build upon the increased sectoral cooperation between India and the Nordic countries since the previous summit held in Copenhagen in Denmark in 2022. Earlier, Prime Minister Modi attended the India-Norway Business and Research Summit in Oslo. Crown Prince Haakon and the Prime Minister of Norway, Jonas Gahr Støre, also participated in the summit. Addressing the business and research community, Prime Minister Modi appreciated the growth in bilateral trade and investments following the entry into force of Trade and Economic Partnership Agreement.
2: EFTA countries se Bharat mein agle 15 varshon mein $100 billion investment aur 1 million jobs create karne ka lakshya hai. 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
1: India and Sweden have emphasized that cooperation will define the pathway to shared prosperity and a sustainable future at a moment of global uncertainty. In an article written by Prime Minister Narendra Modi and his Swedish counterpart Ulf Kristersson, it was highlighted that at a time of growing geopolitical uncertainty, energy insecurity and economic fragmentation, the world faces a defining choice of either retreating into narrow national approaches or strengthening partnerships. In the article published today in a national daily, both the Prime Ministers noted that as the United Nations marks its 80th anniversary, the value of international cooperation and multilateralism has become even more evident. A high-level meeting of the Central Zonal Council has started at Jagdalpur in Chhattisgarh. Union Home and Cooperation Minister Amit Shah is chairing the meeting. Chief Ministers of Uttar Pradesh, Madhya Pradesh, Uttarakhand and Chhattisgarh are participating in the 26th meeting of the Central Zonal Council. Union Home Secretary, Director of the Intelligence Bureau, Directors General of Police of the four states, along with senior police and administrative officials, are also attending the meeting. The Supreme Court today refused to recall its earlier directions that stray dogs picked up from public places must not be released back after vaccination or sterilization. A bench headed by Justice Vikram Nath dismissed pleas seeking modification of the November 2025 order and directed authorities to confine such dogs to shelters. The court cited deeply disturbing incidents of dog attacks on children, elderly persons and travellers and said the menace had reached critical public areas, including airports and residential colonies. Petrol and diesel prices have been hiked by around 90 paise per litre today, marking the second increase in less than a week. In Delhi, petrol now costs 98 rupees 64 paise per litre, while diesel is priced at 91 rupees 58 paise. The latest hike comes days after a 3 rupee per litre increase on May the 15th, the first fuel price revision in over 4 years. The rise follows a sharp surge in global crude oil prices amid the Iran conflict and disruptions in the Strait of Hormuz. Defence Minister Rajnath Singh has called on President of Vietnam Tho Lam in Hanoi and reaffirmed India's commitment to further deepen defence cooperation between the two countries. The Defence Minister said in a social media post that cooperation is a key pillar of the enhanced comprehensive strategic partnership between the two countries. He said India and Vietnam share a strong bond rooted in mutual trust, shared values and close cooperation in defence, security and regional stability.

ability. Mr. Singh also held a bilateral meeting with his Vietnamese counterpart, General Phan Van Chiang. Benchmark domestic equity indices were trading around 0.3% in the afternoon session today. The Sensex rose 262 points to 75,577, while the Nifty added 75 points to 23,725 when reports last came in. On the sectoral front, IT, realty and utility.

0: தொடர்வது செய்தி அறிக்கைகள். டெல்லி அஞ்சல்.
1: Good afternoon. This is Akashvani and I am Valsa Williams with the midday news. The headlines. Prime Minister Narendra Modi to attend 3rd India-Nordic Summit in Oslo aimed at strengthening cooperation in technology, renewable energy, defense and trade. Prime Minister Modi and his Swedish counterpart Ulf Kristersson, in a joint newspaper article, stress on partnerships in times of global uncertainty. Supreme Court refuses to recall its earlier order of keeping sterilized or vaccinated stray dogs in shelters. IMD issues yellow alert for heat wave in national capital for next 3 days. And in IPL cricket, Rajasthan Royals to take on Lucknow Super Giants in Jaipur this evening. Prime Minister Narendra Modi will attend the 3rd India-Nordic Summit in Oslo this afternoon. The summit is aimed at strengthening the country's strategic partnership with Nordic nations in areas such as technology, renewable energy, defence, sustainability and trade. According to the Ministry of External Affairs, Prime Minister Modi will be joined by Prime Minister of Norway Jonas Gahr Støre, Prime Minister of Denmark Mette Frederiksen, Prime Minister of Finland Petteri Orpo, Prime Minister of Iceland Ms. Kristrun Frostadottir and Prime Minister of Sweden Ulf Kristersson for the summit. The ministry said this summit will impart a more strategic dimension to India's relationship with the Nordic countries, especially in technology and innovation, green transition and renewable energy, sustainability, blue economy, defence, space and the Arctic. On the sidelines of the summit, Prime Minister Narendra Modi today held a bilateral meeting with Prime Minister of Iceland, Kristrun Mál Frostadottir. We now go over live to our correspondent, Sangeeta Godbole, who is in Oslo to cover the Prime Minister's visit. Sangeeta, Nordic countries are global leaders in green technologies. What concrete collaborations are expected with India in the renewable energy and green hydrogen sector?
2: Valsa, the Nordic countries generate over 90% of their electricity from fossil-free sources. India has its own ambitious green transition goals, so it would help in harnessing renewable energy sources like wind, hydropower, biomass, geothermal with the help of their expertise. The most concrete step taken towards the collaboration was yesterday when the India-Norway relations were upgraded to green strategic partnership. It will help Norwegian companies to innovate and invest in sectors like green hydrogen, blue economy and circular economy. India will also be participating in Nor Shipping 2027 with an India pavilion. This will ensure knowledge sharing in shipbuilding and also green shipping, also in port infrastructure. At the business summit yesterday, Prime Minister Modi shared a vision of increasing India's share in Norwegian shipbuilding, which is currently at 10%, to 25%. Before that, he also invited Swedish companies to enhance their presence at the National Green Hydrogen Mission. Today's third India-Nordic summit will definitely give an impetus to this collaboration on the green energy front.
1: Right, thank you, Sangeeta, for bringing us all those details. Prime Minister Modi reached Norway yesterday after completing his visits to the UAE, the Netherlands and Sweden. Last evening he attended the India-Norway Business and Research Summit with Crown Prince Haakon and the Prime Minister of Norway, Jonas Gahr Støre. Addressing the business and research community, Prime Minister Modi appreciated the growth in bilateral trade and investments following the entry into force of Trade and Economic Partnership Agreement. He underlined that stakeholders on both sides should make efforts to achieve the investment target of $100 billion under the consequent creation of 1 million jobs in India. Prime Minister Modi will travel to Italy today on the fifth and final leg of his five-nation tour. Our correspondent covering his visit has filed this report.
3: Prime Minister Narendra Modi is all set to arrive today in Italy for the final stop of his five-nation tour. And the visit is expected to give a fresh push to India-Italy's strategic ties across several important sectors.

0: Collaborations related to trade, investment, and industrial partnerships are likely to be announced as both countries are looking to strengthen their economic engagement and exploring new areas of cooperation. Trade ties that are already on strong footing are expected to grow even further after the high-level talks during the visit. Suparna Bhatia for Akashvani from Rome.
1: India and Sweden have emphasized that cooperation will define the pathway to shared prosperity and a sustainable future at a moment of global uncertainty. In an article written by Prime Minister Narendra Modi and his Swedish counterpart Ulf Kristersson, it was highlighted that at a time of global uncertainty, energy insecurity and economic divisions, the world must choose between working alone or strengthening international partnerships. In the article published in National Daily today, both the Prime Ministers noted that as the United Nations marks its 80th anniversary, the value of international cooperation and multilateralism has become even more evident. They emphasized that at the same time, the need to reform global governance institutions to reflect contemporary realities has become impossible to ignore. Both the leaders mentioned that a rules-based international order anchored in international law and sovereign equality has helped create decades of stability and development. This is Akashvani giving you the news. For quick news updates round the clock, follow us on our X handle at AIR News Alerts. And for details of stories and more, log on to our website www.newsonair.gov.in and download News on AIR app. Welcome back to the Midday News. The Supreme Court today refused to recall its earlier directions that stray dogs picked up from public places must not be released back after vaccination or sterilization. A bench, headed by Justice Vikram Nath, dismissed pleas seeking modification of the November 2025 order and directed authorities to confine such dogs to shelters. The court cited deeply disturbing incidents of dog attacks on children, elderly persons and travellers and said the menace had reached critical public areas, including airports and residential colonies. The bench warned that officials failing to implement the directions could face contempt and disciplinary action. The Delhi High Court today sought responses from AAP leaders, including Arvind Kejriwal, Manish Sisodia, Sanjay Singh and Saurabh Bharadwaj in a criminal contempt case over alleged social media posts against Justice Swarnakant Sharma. A bench of Justices Naveen Chawla and Ravinder Dudeja issued notices and granted 4 weeks to file replies. The matter will be heard on the 4th of August this year. A high-level meeting of the Central Zonal Council has started at Jagdalpur in Chhattisgarh. Union Home and Cooperation Minister Amit Shah is chairing the meeting. Chief Ministers of Uttar Pradesh, Madhya Pradesh, Uttarakhand and Chhattisgarh are participating in the 26th meeting of the Central Zonal Council. Union Home Secretary, Director of the Intelligence Bureau, Directors General of Police of the four states, along with senior police and administrative officials, are also attending the meeting. Army Chief General Upendra Dwivedi has said Operation Sindoor delivered military precision, information control, diplomatic signalling and economic resolve as one coherent national act. The Army Chief said this while addressing a seminar on security to prosperity, smart power for sustained national growth at the Centre for Land Warfare Studies in the national capital.
2: Operation Sindoor delivered military precision, information control, diplomatic signaling and economic resolve as one coherent national act. It struck deep, dismantled terror infrastructure, punctured a long-standing strategic assumption and then stopped deliberately and purposefully. The deliberate halt after 88 hours was smart power in its most complete expression, knowing exactly which instrument to apply, at what intensity and precisely when to convert a military movement into a strategic.
1: Indian Railways has approved the 54-kilometer Kiul Jhajjar third line project at a cost of 962 crore rupees. The Ministry of Railways has said the project forms an important part of the high traffic density network of Indian Railways and is expected to strengthen both passenger and freight movement across eastern and northern India. Union Minister for Railways Ashwini Vaishnav has said the project will significantly enhance capacity on the heavily utilized Howrah-Delhi corridor. Former Uttarakhand Chief Minister and senior BJP leader Bhuvan Chandra Khanduri passed away at a private hospital in Dehradun today after prolonged illness.

He was 91. A former Army Major General, Khanduri served twice as Uttarakhand Chief Minister and was also Union Road Transport and Highways Minister in the government of former Prime Minister Atal Bihari Vajpayee. Chief Minister Pushkar Singh Dhami described his death as an irreparable loss to public life. President Draupadi Murmu and Prime Minister Narendra Modi have expressed grief at the demise of former Chief Minister of Uttarakhand. Defence Minister Rajnath Singh has called on President of Vietnam Tho Lam in Hanoi and reaffirmed India's commitment to further deepen defence cooperation between the two countries. The Defence Minister said the cooperation is a key pillar of the enhanced comprehensive strategic partnership between the two countries. He said India and Vietnam share a strong bond rooted in

0: grief at the demise of former Chief Minister of Uttarakhand. Defence Minister Rajnath Singh has called on President of Vietnam Tho Lam in Hanoi and reaffirmed India's commitment to further deepen defence cooperation between the two countries. The Defence Minister said the cooperation is a key pillar of the enhanced comprehensive strategic partnership between the two countries. He said India and Vietnam share a strong bond rooted in mutual trust, shared values and close cooperation in defence, security and regional stability.
1: This visit is particularly significant as it serves as a major milestone that showcases the depth of our bilateral relations. We are delighted that during your recent visit to India, this partnership was upgraded to a strategic partnership. I am confident that our discussions will further strengthen our defense and security cooperation and pave the way for new avenues of collaboration in the years to come.
0: The India Meteorological Department, IMD, has issued a yellow warning for heat wave conditions in the national capital for the next 3 days. According to the IMD, isolated places in the city are likely to reel under intense heat during the day. A report from our correspondent.
2: According to the Met Department, the maximum temperature in Delhi is expected to be around 43 to 45 degrees Celsius today, while the minimum temperature is likely to hover near 28 degrees Celsius. In the past 24 hours, the maximum temperature in the national capital were in the range of 43 to 45 degrees Celsius, while the minimum temperature were in the range of around 27 degrees Celsius. As of yesterday, 44.6 degrees Celsius was recorded in the Ridge Area Station of IMD. Safdarjung Station recorded 43.4 degrees Celsius, Lodhi Road Station 43.8 degrees Celsius and 43.5 degrees Celsius was recorded at Palan Station. Priya Mondal, Akashwani News, Delhi.
0: In Uttar Pradesh, orange alert for heat wave to severe heat wave conditions has been issued again for the coming week. Banda continued as the hottest place in the country on the second consecutive day with a temperature of more than 47 degrees Celsius. Chief Minister Yogi Adityanath directed district magistrates, the health department, power department and relief agencies to remain on alert mode. More from our correspondent.
3: Apart from Banda, which recorded a staggering 47.6 degrees yesterday, several districts across the state are experiencing severe heat wave conditions with maximum temperatures hovering near or crossing the 45 degree mark. The Indian Meteorological Department has issued a heat wave alert for 33 districts and advised people to remain cautious, especially during afternoon hours. Heat wave conditions will prevail in the southern and central parts of the state for the next 1 week, while whole state will have hot nights for the next 2 days. Sushil Chandra Tiwari, Akashwani News, Lucknow.
0: IMD has also forecast heat wave to severe heat wave conditions in Madhya Pradesh today. Heat wave conditions are likely to prevail over Bihar and Marathwada during the day and over Punjab, Haryana, Chandigarh for the next 5 days. Benchmark domestic equity indices were trading around 0.2% up in afternoon trade today. The Sensex rose by 136 points to 75,451, while the Nifty added 42 points to 23,692 when reports last came in. PM. Last night, Sunrisers Hyderabad confirmed its place in the playoff, defeating Chennai Super Kings by 5 wickets at M.H. Chidambaram Stadium. And now before we end the bulletin, the headlines once again. Prime Minister Narendra Modi to attend third India-Nordic summit in Oslo, aimed at strengthening cooperation in technology, renewable energy, defence and trade. Prime Minister Modi and his Swedish counterpart Ulf Kristersson, in a joint newspaper article, stress on partnerships in times of global uncertainty. Supreme Court refuses to recall its earlier order of keeping sterilized or vaccinated stray dogs in shelters. IMD issues yellow alert for heat wave in national capital for next 3 days. And in IPL cricket, Rajasthan Royals to take on Lucknow Super Giants in Jaipur this evening. With that, we end the midday news.
4: नमस्कार, आकाशवाणी से दोपहर समाचार के साथ मैं कनकलता।

0: and accelerate the country's journey towards Viksit Bharat. The minister was speaking at the India Business Forum Reform Summit 2026 in New Delhi. The Supreme Court has allowed euthanasia for rabid, incurably ill or demonstrably dangerous stray dogs for the first time, citing the need to protect human life and public safety. A bench comprising Justice Vikram Nath, Justice Sandeep Mehta and Justice N.V. Anjaria issued a series of directions aimed at addressing the growing stray dog population across the country. Meanwhile, the top court dismissed pleas seeking a recall of its earlier order on the relocation and sterilization of stray canines, as it observed that the right to live with dignity encompasses the right to move freely without the threat of harm from dog bite attacks. The IMD has issued a yellow warning for heat wave conditions in national capital for the next 3 days. In Uttar Pradesh, orange alert for heat wave to severe heat wave conditions has been issued again for the coming week. According to IMD, heat wave conditions are likely to prevail over Punjab, Haryana, Chandigarh for next 5 days. Benchmark domestic equity indices reversed their intraday gains and ended with marginal losses today. The Sensex dropped 114 points to close at 75,201. And in IPL cricket today, Rajasthan Royals will take on Lucknow Super Giants in Jaipur at 7:30 p.m. And that is the end of this news bulletin.
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2: 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I am Lucy Gabriel and I'm here to guide you through the latest job vacancies across various sectors and government recruitment updates to help you navigate the competitive job market. We begin with Dedicated Freight Corridor Corporation of India Limited, DFCCIL, under the Ministry of Railways, has invited applications for several posts including General Manager, Deputy General Manager and Junior Manager in Mechanical, Safety, Law, Technical and Finance disciplines on immediate absorption basis. The vacancies are open to officers from central or state governments, PSUs and autonomous bodies. Interested candidates can check eligibility criteria, pay scales and application format on the official website, that is at www.dfccil.com. The last date for submission is 30 days from the date of publication in the Employment News. I repeat the website, kindly refer to www.dfccil.com.

0: tamiltmovies.com. BRIC National Agri-Food and Biomanufacturing Institute, Mohali, has invited applications for several scientific, administrative and technical posts including Scientist D, Assistant Engineer Civil Electrical, Senior Private Secretary and Senior Technical Assistant. The vacancies are on direct recruitment basis with pay levels ranging from level 6 to level 12 as per the 7 CPC. Candidates with qualifications in life sciences, biotechnology, engineering, food technology, administration and related fields can apply. The last date for online applications is 1st June 2026. Detailed advertisement and online application process is available on the website, that is at https://www.nabi.res.in. I repeat the address, it is www.nabi.res.in. National Tuberculosis Institute, NTI Bengaluru, under the Ministry of Health and Family Welfare, has invited applications for one post of Junior Bacteriologist on deputation basis for an initial period of 3 years. Applications from eligible officers working in central, state government departments, PSUs and autonomous bodies must be submitted through proper channel within 60 days from the date of publication of this advertisement in the Employment News. Full details available on the website, that is at www.nti.gov.in. I repeat, www.nti.gov.in. Indian Bureau of Mines, IBM, Ministry of Mines, has invited applications for the post of a director in pay level 15 on deputation or short-term contract or promotion basis. Eligible officers from government departments, PSUs, universities and research institutions can apply within 60 days from the date of publication of this advertisement in the Employment News. Details available on the website at www.ibm.gov.in. Delhi Urban Art Commission, DUAC, under the Ministry of Housing and Urban Affairs, has invited applications for the post of an administrative officer and private secretary on deputation basis. Interested candidates can check eligibility conditions and application details on the official website. Applications must reach within 60 days from the date of publication of this advertisement in the Employment News. For details, kindly refer to the website, that is at www.duac.org.in. Hemavati Nandan Bahuguna Garhwal University, Srinagar Garhwal, Uttarakhand has invited online applications for the post of a registrar, executive engineer civil and section officer on direct recruitment, tenure and deputation basis. The university is seeking experienced and qualified candidates with a strong academic and administrative background. Online applications, last date to apply is 25th May 2026. Candidates should regularly check the official university website for details. And the website is www.hnbgu.ac.in. I repeat, www.hnbgu.ac.in. And now we have the employment news in Hindi.
1: समाचार सेवा प्रभाग प्रस्तुत करता है रोजगार समाचार। नमस्कार, रोजगार समाचार के साथ हाजिर हूँ मैं विनीता। आइए कुछ जानकारी लेते हैं रिक्तियों से संबंधित। सरदार वल्लभ भाई पटेल राष्ट्रीय पुलिस एकेडमी, 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
1: And in the sports news today, in IPL cricket, Rajasthan Royals will take on Lucknow Super Giants in Jaipur at 7:30 p.m. Last night, Sunrisers Hyderabad confirmed its place in the playoff, defeating Chennai Super Kings by 5 wickets at M.A. Chidambaram Stadium. And if we talk about some business news, benchmark domestic equity indices reversed their intraday gains and ended with marginal losses today. The Sensex dropped 114 points to close at 75,201. While the Nifty dipped by 32 points to settle at 23,618. However, the broader market on the National Stock Exchange outperformed the frontline indices. The mid-cap 100 jumped 0.9%, while the small-cap 100 surged almost 1.2%. And for more updates about the market activities, tune in to Akashwani's bilingual program, Market Mantra, at 6:30 p.m. this evening.
2: और श्रोताओं, अब हम याद करेंगे महान स्वतंत्रता सेनानियों को और बात करेंगे उन महान व्यक्तियों की जिनकी आज पुण्यतिथि, जयंती या जन्मदिन है।
3: We remember the prominent leader of the First War of Indian Independence, Nana Saheb Peshwa II, who was born on the 19th of May 1824 in Bithur, Kanpur district. A Peshwa of the Maratha Empire, Nana Saheb led the independence struggle against the East India Company in Kanpur. He forced the British garrison in Kanpur to surrender, gaining control of Kanpur in 1857.
4: Nana Saheb's birth name was Nana Govind Dhundu Pant. He, along with his brother, was adopted by Peshwa Baji Rao II, who was childless. Nana Saheb grew up with Tantya Tope and Rani Lakshmi Bai of Jhansi. After the death of Peshwa Baji Rao II, the British refused Nana Saheb's rightful claim to be the next Peshwa. Nana Saheb sent his envoy Azimullah Khan to England in 1853 to plead his case with the British government. However, Azimullah Khan was unable to convince the British.
3: Nana Saheb challenged the British policy and joined forces with the independence activists. In June 1857, Nana Saheb, along with his commander Tatya Tope, captured the British entrenchment at Kanpur. However, within 1 month, the British were successful in recapturing Kanpur by defeating Nana Saheb's forces. The British tried to capture Nana Saheb, but he escaped. With the suppression of the First War of Independence, Nana Saheb was believed to have moved to Nepal. It is not known how, when, or where he died. But the valor of Nana Saheb continues to echo through the folklore of the region. We salute the great Indian freedom fighter.
4: We also remember revolutionary freedom fighter Purna Talukdar, who took part in the Chittagong revolutionary movement. After the Chittagong Armory raid, the British Army and the police were trying to arrest the revolutionaries behind the raid. They surrounded the house of Purna Talukdar on 19th of May 1930, where some revolutionaries were believed to have taken shelter. Three persons attempted to escape, but two of them were shot dead. Purna Talukdar, the owner of the house, was one of them. We salute the great Vitthal Das.
3: Vitthal Das volunteered to take part in a public meeting of volunteers during the civil disobedience movement at Esplanade Maidan, Mumbai on the 19th of May 1930.
4: The British police lathi charged the volunteers to stop them from taking part in the meeting. Vitthal Das was gravely injured in the police lathi charge. He was taken to a nearby hospital where he was given some first aid. Strong in his will, injured Vitthal Das gathered strength and boarded a train to attend the public meeting at Esplanade Maidan. However, he became unconscious and fell down from the moving train and died before reaching the meeting. We salute the great Indian.
3: We also remember Martyr Gulab Khan, who took part in the First War of Indian Independence in 1857. He was captured by company troops in the course of their attacks and tried for mutiny against the British Empire. He died in captivity at the Andaman

0: Solomon Islands on the 19th of May 1858. We salute the great son of the soil.
1: And in this series, we also pay tribute to Hazari Prasad Dwivedi, celebrated Hindi novelist, literary historian, essayist and scholar known for bridging traditional Sanskrit scholarship with modern Hindi literature. A professor at Viswabharti and Banaras Hindu University, he was a key figure in Indian critical literature. He penned numerous novels, collections of essays, historical research on medieval religious movements of India and historical outlines of Hindi literature. Besides Hindi, he was a master of many languages, including Sanskrit, Bengali, Punjabi, Gujarati, as well as Pali, Prakrit and Apabhramsh. He had a great knowledge of Sanskrit, Pali and Prakrit. As a student of Sanskrit steeped in the Shastras, he gave a new evaluation to Sahitya Shastra, and he is to be considered to be as a great commentator on the textual tradition of the Indian literature.
2: द्विवेदी जी की प्रत्येक रचना पर उनके इस व्यक्तित्व की छाप देखी जा सकती है. आपकी मुख्य रचनाएं सूर साहित्य, बाण भट्ट की आत्मकथा, कबीर, अशोक के फूल, हिंदी साहित्य की भूमिका, हिंदी साहित्य का आदिकाल, नाथ संप्रदाय, पृथ्वीराज रासो आदि हैं. हजारी प्रसाद द्विवेदी को पद्म भूषण से सम्मानित किया गया था.
1: 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And today we also pay tribute to Vijay Tendulkar, the Indian dramatist, screenplay writer for movies and television dramas and social activist who died on this date at the age of 80. And he was India's leading Marathi language playwright for nearly half a century. Much of his work focuses on violence, both physical and psychological, as a tool of those with power. He came to prominence in 1972 with two controversial works, Sakharam Binder and also the musical Ghasi Ram Kotwal. And with more than 6,000 performances in India and abroad, Ghasi Ram Kotwal is a political satire set in 18th century Pune. And another very famous of his masterpiece was Shantata Kot Chalu Ahe. It is a piece in Marathi, a theater in Marathi. It uses a mock trial to ruthlessly expose the hypocrisy of patriarchal societal norms. As a writer, he started on newspapers, but later on he shifted to writing screenplays, which formed part of India's new wave cinema movement of the 1970s. Just like movies of Govind Nehlani, like Akrosh and Ardh Satya, was scripted by Vijay Tendulkar.
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1: 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Alongside contemporary dramatists such as Badal Sarkar and Vijay Tendulkar, as we mentioned earlier, Kannad transformed modern Indian theatre by making it socially relevant and stylistically innovative. Kannad was awarded the Padma Shri, one of India's top civilian honours, in 1974, and the Indian government also awarded Kannad another of its big highest honours, the Padma Bhushan as well. He was the recipient of the Gyanpeeth Award in 1999 for his contributions to literature and theatre. But who can forget his role in a movie, Swami, with the song. Let's hear this classic soulful Hindi song from that movie, Ka Karun Sajani Aay Na Balam.

0: And today we also pay tribute to Shambhu Mitra. He was an Indian film and stage actor, director, playwright, reciter, and an Indian theatre personality who is having his death anniversary today. And he is known specially for his involvement in Bengali theatre, where he is considered a pioneer. He remained associated with the Indian People's Theatre Association for a few years before founding the Bahurupi Theatre Group in Kolkata in 1948. He is most noted for films like Dharti Ke Lal, Jaagte Raho, and his production of Rakta Karbi, based on Rabindranath Tagore's play in 1954, and Chand Banikar Pala, his most noted play as a playwright.
1: Shambhu Mitra ko Padma Bhushan aur Raymond Magsaysay Puraskar se sammanit kiya gaya.

0: चली है।
1: And we also pay tribute to the Indian author and poet Ruskin Bond. Who doesn't know him? His first novel, The Room on the Roof, published in 1956, received a prize, and Bond had authored more than 500 short stories, essays and novels, which include 69 books for children. He was awarded the Sahitya Academy Award in 1992, and the 1978 Bollywood film Junoon is based on Bond's novel A Flight of Pigeons.
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3: As I walked home last night, I saw a lone fox dancing in the bright moonlight. I stood and watched, then took the low road, knowing the night was his by right.
1: And today is also the birth anniversary of P. Leela, who was an Indian playback singer, a Carnatic vocalist and a music director. She began her career as a playback singer in 1948 Tamil film, and she recorded songs in various Indian languages, including Malayalam, Telugu, Tamil, Kannada, Hindi, Bengali, Sanskrit and Gujarati, Marathi as well. And we have a song selected for you.

0: And before we take the main stories in detail, here is a disclaimer. The views and opinions expressed by the experts in this program are their own and not that of Akashvani. Akashvani advises its listeners to do their own research or consult a registered professional before taking any investment decision. We further advise all listeners to exercise due diligence and rely on their own judgment for taking any financial decision.
1: और श्रोताओं, प्रधानमंत्री नरेंद्र मोदी तीसरी भारत नॉर्डिक समिट से संबोधन दे रहे हैं. आइए सुनते हैं हम सब उनका संबोधन.
2: Circular economy is one of our key areas of cooperation. Thank you.
3: Thank you. And I want to start out again by thanking Prime Minister Modi for coming to visit us in this region, and also obviously Prime Minister Støre for hosting.

0: us here. I had my first bilateral meeting with Prime Minister Modi this morning, which was a very exciting meeting for us because we have such a good story to tell between these two countries. And I think in today's world, like many have said here, people need a sense of hope that unlike countries, in some aspects can come together, that there's a sense of respect between nations, in dialogue, in trade, that we're not feeding a world where we're closing off, but we're opening up to each other. And so I think this summit comes at a very poignant time for us, that we can show that even though we're miles apart as a grouping, as Nordics, from India, but also for a country like Iceland, which is very different in scale and size, there are so many things that tie us together. Obviously, on our end, like Prime Minister Modi mentioned, our expertise when it comes to geothermal energy and renewables is something that we are very happy to share, and we know that we are getting things in return. We've seen through the free trade agreements, like Prime Minister Modi addressed, an increase in investment coming from Iceland into India. So there's so many things that we can do together. And I just have to address, I love that word sambandh. I'm not going to go into depths into other languages here, but this is a purely Icelandic word. You must hear this. This is such a purely Icelandic word, and people will be very devoted to this language, Prime Minister Modi, because this is what people need. They need more sambandh today. I also want to address just generally the tone that's coming out of this meeting, which is very important. We are obviously leaders in our part of the world as a Nordic group, but having the biggest democracy in the world, the leader of the biggest democracy, address things like climate change and seeing it as something that we need to address for progress, not something that holds us back, is such an important message coming from a leader at this scale today. I think a lot of people are afraid by what we need to do, and here we're harnessing hope, and this is a message that needs to be heard. It's the same with trade and investment, that we're opening up, not closing off. It's the same with finding ways to come together on AI and tech instead of maybe pushing it aside or not wanting to adapt to it, that we have global rules and regulations on it. This is really pushing us to think. And obviously also towards the end.
1: And we were listening to the joint statement from participating nations at the India-Nordic Summit in Oslo, Norway. And this is in pursuance of the India-EFTA-TEPA, the European Free Trade Agreement, Trade and Economic Partnership Agreement, which is from effect of 1st of October 2025, and the free trade agreement is with Iceland, Liechtenstein, Norway, and Switzerland.
2: श्रोताओं आगे बढ़ते हैं और जानते हैं कि आज हमारे शेयर सूचकांकों ने दिन के अंतराल में कैसा प्रदर्शन किया। देश के प्रमुख शेयर सूचकांकों ने आज मामूली गिरावट के साथ कारोबार का समापन किया। सेंसेक्स 114 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
1: 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However, the broader market on the National Stock Exchange outperformed the frontline indices. Mid-cap 100 jumped 0.9%, while the small-cap 100 surged almost 1.2%. Earlier, the markets opened marginally higher amid mixed global cues. Both the stock market indices traded with gains for most of the session, but in the final hour of trading, they turned negative, dragged down by profit booking.
2: सेंसेक्स में शामिल 30 में से 18 कंपनियों के शेयरों में गिरावट दर्ज की गई सबसे खराब प्रदर्शन करने वाली कंपनियों के शेयरों में कोटक बैंक 2.5% अल्ट्राटेक सीमेंट 1.7% और टाइटन के शेयरों में 1.5% से अधिक की गिरावट आई। वहीं अच्छा प्रदर्शन करने वाली कंपनियों के शेयरों में इंफोसिस 4.8%, HCLTech 2.7% से अधिक और

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1: Your take on the Japanese economy, their real gross domestic product increase at 2.1%. How do you see Japan's role in the Asian markets, both macro and in the stock markets as well? Their currency is used in the stock markets in the US to borrow money. The Japanese yen is at 159.15. What does this tell you about the Japanese economy and the Asian tigers?
2: I would not like to see Japanese economy in isolation. What is impacting us is also impacting Japan, mind you. The Strait of Hormuz is also impacting Japan, China, most of us. So, yes, Japanese economy in this quarter must have beaten the expectations. And Japanese, you have been observing of late, Japanese policy planners have kind of changed their course when it comes to handling their economy.
1: There's also a new prime minister of Japan, and this is in contrast to what's happening in South Korea.
2: The days of free money are over in Japan, and people are now aligning themselves with the rest of the world, Japanese. It wasn't so earlier. So it's a good news for us as well. After all, there's if a large partner of us is doing well, it's good for us as well.
1: Let's have a look at the U.S. stock market. The benchmark S&P 500 and the tech-heavy NASDAQ Composite closed lower yesterday due to profit booking in technology stocks. Investors also remain cautious amid elevated oil prices and rising bond yields, which fueled inflation concerns and the possibility of higher borrowing rates. The NASDAQ Composite Index slid 0.5%. The S&P 500 declined nearly 0.1%. And meanwhile, the Dow Jones Industrial Average rose 0.3%. What we're seeing in the U.S. stock market, really in terms of valuation, is the fall in value of chip stocks, which had really enjoyed a bull run earlier. Why is this happening?
2: Well, when it comes to the entire AI-driven sectors, there has been too much of AI-driven rally. And now suddenly the chip stocks, chip companies, there's a realization that they can't meet the demand. The demand is so much. After all, there's a limited, you can't generate capacity overnight. So there is so much they can do. So I think they have already had a good run, and it must be one of those kind of, and still it's not certain as to which way the AI, huge kind of, after all, close to $1 trillion of investment is being talked about when it comes to AI-driven rally. Mm-hmm. So it's yet to play out. One can't say, but yes, the chip is important component of the entire AI story. Mm-hmm. Let's see how it pans out.
1: Let's also have a look at the crude oil market now. Global crude oil prices fell today after U.S. President Donald Trump said he had paused a planned military strike on Iran to allow for negotiations to end the conflict in West Asia. Brent crude was trading 1% down at $110.92 per barrel, while West Texas Intermediate crude was trading over 0.3% down at $108.27 per barrel when reports last came in. You mentioned about President Trump earlier pausing this military strike, allowing for negotiations. How is the crude oil prices going to react to that, both in futures and spot market, especially with the Strait of Hormuz in play?
2: Well, it reacted this morning when he came out with his post that I put it off for a few days, mm-hmm, on request from my allies in the Middle East. So the crude reacted, and then even if it reacted, it's still trading at $110. Dollar a barrel, which is not a good news. It is still, and then problem is when you say that I am going to put it off for a few days, what does it mean? That means there's a chance that who knows. So that's the problem.
1: Well, let's now go back to the India Nordic summit at Oslo, Norway. Prime Minister Narendra Modi, along with his counterparts of Norway, Sweden, Iceland, Finland and Denmark, participated in the third India-Nordic

0: summit held in the Norwegian capital, Oslo. In a joint statement, Prime Minister Narendra Modi affirmed that the relations between India and the Nordic countries are set to usher in a new golden era with the recently concluded trade agreements.
1: Friends, October 2025, Norway, Iceland और अन्य एफ्टा देशों के साथ हमने ट्रेड एंड इकोनॉमिक पार्टनरशिप एग्रीमेंट लागू किया और कुछ ही महीने पहले हमने भारत यूरोपियन यूनियन फ्री ट्रेड एग्रीमेंट किया जिसमें डेनमार्क फिनलैंड और स्वीडन भी भागीदार हैं। इन महत्वाकांक्षी ट्रेड एग्रीमेंट से हम भारत और नॉर्डिक देशों के साथ संबंधों में एक नए स्वर्णिम युग की शुरुआत करने जा रहे हैं।
0: Meanwhile, in a social media post, the Prime Minister said that discussions focus on several aspects, including sustainability, innovation, clean energy, emerging technologies, and strengthening cooperation for a peaceful and prosperous future. He added that India and the Nordic countries are united by shared democratic values, trust, and a common commitment towards human-centric development. You know, when we talk about the Nordic countries, it gives a different perspective on what the nature of the trade agreements are going to be like. Just could you tell us what that is for the benefit of our listeners on Akashvani?
2: Arjun, for me, the highlight of the Prime Minister's visit there would be the climate change. In the context of what's happening in the entire energy security issues. For us, there's no choice for us but to go on and on in terms of developing renewable green energy security for us. And in that area, these countries can be very important partners for us.
0: Union Commerce and Industry Minister Piyush Goyal today called for deeper collaboration between industry and government to advance the ease of doing business, enhance India's competitiveness and accelerate the country's journey towards Viksit Bharat. Speaking at the India Business Reform Summit 2026 in New Delhi, Mr. Goyal highlighted that India is engaging with the world from a position of strength and noted that the country is a competitive manufacturer of goods and the provider of services.
3: That we will convert the current situation and the risks associated with the geopolitics around the world into an opportunity for faster reform, into preparing ourselves for greater resilience, make our supply chains stronger, and use every bit of opportunity that the world provides, that India is offering to the world. For example, the 38 countries which are now one after the other coming in within the framework of free trade agreements.
0: Mr. Goyal informed that around 1,800 global capability centers, GCCs, are operating in the country. The minister said that these GCCs are generating nearly 2 million direct jobs and around 10 million indirect jobs. He said that international companies are increasingly recognizing India as a trusted partner with youthful and talented manpower capable of supporting global operations.
4: पेट्रोल और डीजल की कीमतों में आज लगभग 90 पैसे प्रति लीटर की बढ़ोतरी की गई, जो एक सप्ताह से भी कम समय में दूसरी बढ़ोतरी है। दिल्ली में पेट्रोल की कीमत अब 98 रुपए और 64 पैसे प्रति लीटर है, जबकि डीजल 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
0: And let's have a look at the bullion market now. The Indian bullion market, 24 karat gold, was trading 0.5% up at 1,60,670 rupees per 10 grams, while silver was trading 0.7% down at 2,75,170 rupees per kilogram a short while ago.
4: मल्टी कमोडिटी एक्सचेंज में जून अनुबंध वाला सोना 0.3% बढ़कर 1,59,980 रुपए प्रति 10 ग्राम पर था और जुलाई अनुबंध वाली चांदी 0.8% घटकर 2,74,499 रुपए प्रति किलोग्राम पर कारोबार कर रही थी। एक संक्षिप्त टिप्पणी प्रकाश जी आपसे सोने और चांदी के भाव पर।
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0: bilateral institutions in today's changing world. Acknowledging India's global stature, they stressed the need for enhanced cooperation with New Delhi as countries sharing similar values, particularly to address the challenges of conflict and global disruptions. Prime Minister Modi has since left for Italy on the fifth and final leg of his five-nation tour after concluding his visits to Norway, Sweden, the Netherlands and UAE. Mr. Modi is set to arrive in Italy's capital, Rome, later tonight. We have more from our correspondent covering the Prime Minister's visit.
1: Talent and innovation exchange between India and Italy is expected to grow in the coming years. Speaking ahead of Prime Minister Narendra Modi's visit, which forms the final leg of his five-nation tour, Indian Ambassador Vani Sarraju Rao said the trip would provide an important opportunity to address issues related to the mobility and welfare of the Indian community. Ms. Rao noted that the Migration and Mobility Agreement signed in 2023 is already operational between the two countries. She expressed optimism that the movement of Indian students, currently around 5,000 in Italy, as well as academicians and researchers, is likely to increase in the near future. She further highlighted trade, defense, mobility, maritime security, and port-related cooperation as key priority areas for bilateral discussions.
2: Defense will be an important area where we are going to see how we can boost industrial partnerships. Both countries attach a great deal of importance to maritime security, and we are looking at strengthening our respective supply chains, building resilient trade partnerships, energy security, and also to ensure that the industrial ecosystems of the two countries become competitive globally.
1: This is Suparna Bhatia from Rome.
0: Commerce and Industry Minister Piyush Goyal today called for deeper collaboration between industry and government to advance ease of doing business, enhance India's competitiveness, and accelerate the country's journey towards Viksit Bharat. The minister was speaking at the India Business Reform Summit in New Delhi. Mr. Goyal said the present global situation and geopolitical uncertainties should be viewed as an opportunity for India to strengthen supply chains.
3: That we will convert the current situation and the risks associated with the geopolitics around the world into an opportunity for faster reform, into preparing ourselves for greater resilience, make our supply chains stronger, and use every bit of opportunity that the world provides, that India is offering to the world. For example, the 38 countries which are now one after the other coming in within the framework of free trade agreements.
0: Union Home and Cooperation Minister Amit Shah today said Bastar division of Chhattisgarh will emerge as the country's most developed tribal region within the next 5 years. Mr. Shah was addressing the media in Jagdalpur. He said that after making Bastar free from Naxalism, the centre and the Chhattisgarh government have jointly prepared a scientific roadmap for the region's development.
4: I want to assure all the citizens of Bastar on behalf of the Government of India and the Prime Minister Narendra Modi that there is no longer any need to live in fear. A new dawn has arrived here. Even though it has taken so many years after independence, the path of development is now being paved. The tribal youth and women here should now move forward with confidence. The Government of India and the Government of Chhattisgarh are with you.
0: Earlier, the Union Home Minister chaired the 26th meeting of the Central Zonal Council in Jagdalpur. Chief Ministers of Chhattisgarh, Uttar Pradesh, Madhya Pradesh and Uttarakhand, along with senior police and administrative officials, attended the meeting. Union Education Minister Dharmendra Pradhan today chaired a high-level meeting in New Delhi to assess preparations for the forthcoming NEET UG re-examination for admission to undergraduate medical education to be held on the 21st of next month. Mr. Pradhan directed that all gaps identified in the earlier examination process must be comprehensively addressed and eliminated. The minister emphasized that re-examination must be conducted in a secure, seamless and foolproof manner, understood stringent security protocols. During the meeting, directions were issued to hold coordination meetings with district magistrates and superintendents of police across states to ensure robust monitoring and effective implementation of examination arrangements. Union Minority Affairs Minister Kiran Rijiju has said

that India remains one of the safest and most inclusive homes for minorities. Mr. Rijiju stated this while addressing the Conference of State Minorities Commissions organized in New Delhi today. Mr. Rijiju said, when we look at neighboring countries in the Indian subcontinent, we often see minority communities facing existential challenges and seeking refuge in India. He said, from Afghanistan to Sri Lanka, minorities from across the region have looked towards India as a place of shelter, security and dignity. This is Akashwani giving you the news. For quick news updates round the clock, follow us on our X handle at AIR News Alerts. And for details of stories and more, log on to our website www.newsonair.gov.in and download the new Oz on Air app. Welcome back. The Supreme Court today for the first time allowed euthanasia for rabid, incurably ill or demonstrably dangerous stray dogs, citing the need to protect human life and public safety. The Apex Court issued a series of directions aimed at addressing the growing stray dog population across the country. The order came in a Suomoto case initiated on 28th of July last year, following media reports highlighting incidents of stray dog bites and rabies cases, especially among children in the national capital. Meanwhile, the top court dismissed pleas seeking a recall of its earlier order on the relocation and sterilization of stray canines. Trinamool Congress candidate from West Bengal's Falta Assembly constituency, Jahangir Khan, announced the withdrawal of his nomination ahead of by-election on the seat on Thursday. The Election Commission had earlier declared the polling held on 29th April in Falta void over allegations of large-scale malpractice and ordered a fresh poll in all 285 booths. The counting of votes will take place on the 24th of this month. The Kremlin today confirmed that Russian President Vladimir Putin will attend the BRICS summit scheduled to be held in September this year in New Delhi under India's chairmanship. The Russian embassy in South Africa, in a social media post, cited an aide to President Putin, Yuri Ushakov, as saying that the Russian president will attend the summit on 12th and 13th of September. This will be Putin's second visit to India in less than a year. Defence Minister Rajnath Singh reached Seoul today on a three-day official visit to South Korea after concluding his Vietnam tour. In South Korea, Defence Minister Singh will hold bilateral talks with his counterpart, Aung Kyaw Baek. Union Health Minister Jagat Prakash Nadda has reiterated India's steadfast commitment to equitable, inclusive and people-centric health care under the guiding principle of health for all. Addressing the plenary session of the 79th World Health Assembly in Geneva, Mr. Nadda said, India is accelerating towards universal health coverage by expanding access to quality and affordable health care. The India Meteorological Department has warned of severe heatwave conditions in northern India. The weather agency forecasts heavy rainfall in southern region. The IMD has issued a red alert for warm night conditions over Uttar Pradesh, Madhya Pradesh and Vidarbha till Thursday. The weather agency has forecast heatwave to severe heatwave conditions over Delhi, Punjab, Haryana and Chandigarh for tomorrow. Meanwhile, the weather agency has forecast heavy rainfall over Andaman and Nicobar Islands, Tamil Nadu, Puducherry, Karaikal, Kerala, Mahe and Lakshadweep till the 21st of this month. In cricket, the Indian men's squads for upcoming one-off test and three-match ODI series against Afghanistan were announced today. Shubman Gill will continue to lead India in both formats. Wicketkeeper batter KL Rahul has been named the new vice-captain of the test team, replacing Rishabh Pant, who has also been dropped from the ODI squad. Shreyas Iyer returns to the ODI side as vice-captain. Spinner Manav Suthar and pacer Gurnoor Brar have received maiden test call-ups, while Prince Yadav has been included in the ODI squad for the first time. Pace spearhead Jasprit Bumrah and senior all-rounder Ravindra Jadeja have been rested for the series. In IPL cricket, Lucknow Super Giants were 213 for 2 in 18.4 overs against host Rajasthan Royals in Jaipur when reports last came in. Earlier, Rajasthan Royals won the toss and opted to bowl. Royal Challengers Bengaluru, Gujarat Titans and Sunrisers Hyderabad have already qualified for the playoffs. And now before we end the bulletin, the headlines once again. Prime Minister

Mr. Narendra Modi says investments from Nordic countries in India rose by 200% in past decade. Attends third India-Nordic summit in Oslo with counterparts from Norway, Sweden, Iceland, Finland and Denmark. Education Minister Dharmendra Pradhan reviews preparation for NEET UG re-examination to be held next month. Supreme Court allows euthanasia for rabid and dangerous stray dogs to protect human life. Russian President Vladimir Putin to attend

President Vladimir Putin to attend New Delhi BRICS summit in September this year. IMD warns of severe heatwave conditions in northern India, forecast heavy rainfall in southern region. In cricket, Shubman Gill to lead Indian squads in Test and ODI series against Afghanistan. That's all in the news at 9. Good night.

0: Spotlight. Welcome to Spotlight. I am Sonu Sood, and today we will be discussing Third India-Nordic Summit. Prime Minister Narendra Modi, who is on a five-nation visit to Europe, participated in the Third India-Nordic Summit in Oslo today, along with Prime Ministers of five Nordic countries, Norway, Denmark, Finland, Iceland, and Sweden. After the summit, Prime Minister addressed the media briefing and shared the important aspects of strategic partnership and cooperation discussed during the summit. To discuss the various aspects of this important development, we have with us international affairs expert, Professor Anshu Joshi. Professor Joshi, warm welcome to you on Akashvani.
1: Thank you so much, Sonuji, for having me on this show.
0: Professor Joshi, it's a very, very historic day, and we would like to know from you as an expert, what according to you is the significance of India-Nordic Summit? How important are the Nordic countries to India, and what according to you is the key takeaway of today's summit?
1: Sonuji, when we look at Nordic countries, they include Norway, Sweden, Finland, Denmark, and Iceland. Norway is known as the gateway to Arctic. In past 10 to 11 years, India has very dynamically focused on not only the maritime security of Indian Ocean as well as Indo-Pacific region. India is also trying to explore multidimensional opportunities in the Arctic region. Okay. And there is a symbiotic relationship between the Nordic nations and India that has emerged in past couple of years because of the symbiotic, synergetic capabilities that both the sides have for each other. When we look at this India-Nordic summit, it's a plurilateral diplomatic forum that brings together India and the five Nordic nations to accomplish their goals in the direction of promoting green technology, sustainable development, enhancing strategic partnership, also boosting defense and security relations as well as trade relations. And yes. The first India-Nordic summit was held in 2018 in Stockholm, Sweden, and it was focused on post-pandemic economic recovery, climate change, and alignment with India's domestic flagship programs like Make in India, Digital India, and Smart Cities. The second summit was held in 2022 in Copenhagen, Denmark, and it was focused on different maritime activities, circular economy, and evaluating strategic ties among these nations, especially when Russia-Ukraine war had started. Yes. The third summit now has happened in Oslo, Norway, which is focused on boosting trade as well as security cooperation between the two sides, also boosting deep sea exploration and other opportunities in the area of Arctic sea exploration, technologies like AI, sovereign fund corridors, and Arctic geopolitics. So definitely we can see a win-win situation wherein apart from securing their national interests at unilateral level, yeah, bilaterally as well as multilaterally, this summit brings together, stitches together a whole array of opportunities for both the sides to come together and grow.
0: Absolutely. As you put it so beautifully, that it's a win-win for both sides. And now let's listen in to what the Prime Minister told us about the shared priorities in technology and sustainability that the two sides have, and what is the most important outcome of this summit.
2: Green technology partnership se hum Iceland ki geothermal aur fisheries, नॉर्वे की ब्लू इकोनॉमी और आर्कटिक और सभी नॉर्डिक देशों की मैरिटाइम और सेंसिटिविटी में एक्सपर्टीज को, सस्टेनेबिलिटी की 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
1: So the Prime Minister, you know, outlined what a vast connection there is between the two sides, and it has developed over the years, and the specific strengths of each country have been kept in mind when forging these partnerships. How important do you think, you know, this viewpoint is, that what he spoke about, trusted solutions for the whole world? How important is this inclusive concept in today's tumultuous times?
2: Tonuju, you have included a very significant point in this whole discussion, and we need to understand that repercussions of climate change not only impact countries like India or for that matter Nordic region, but it's a big challenge for the entire world. And when we, in particular, when we look at these Nordic countries, because of their geostrategic location, as Norway is also known as gateway to Arctic region, any rise or dangerous rise in sea levels would definitely bring in an existential crisis for these nations. So that's where green transition and adopting clean technology for sustainable development is a prioritized, it's a focused area for these nations. On the other hand, India has been contributing on different multilateral platforms in the area of climate change containment. And that's where India has been, you know, reflecting the voice of not only Nordic nations, but other nations also who might face this kind of existential crisis because of climate change. And that's where the central focus of this summit was on building resilient, future-ready economies through sustainability, wherein all the states who participated, all the Nordic nations and India, reinforced their commitments to clean growth, highlighted by India and Norway, who yes. upgraded their bilateral ties to green strategic mm-hmm. partnership to yes. collaborate heavily in the area of clean energy, green shipping, mm-hmm. and better, effective, holistic ocean management.
1: Absolutely. And also the Prime Minister spoke about the golden era of partnership, which has started since October 2025 with the Trade and Economic Partnership Agreement and India-EU Free Trade Agreement. Let's listen into what he said.
0: अपने संबंधों को next level पर ले जाने के लिए हमने हाल ही में कुछ महत्वपूर्ण पहल की है. 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
1: Some statistics show that how our partnership has been growing in last 10 years. Bilateral trade grew 4 times, and the investment in India from Nordic nations has grown 200% in the last 10 years. You think this is going to now increase exponentially with all these efforts being made by the Indian government and the Nordic nations?
2: Definitely, Sonuji, and this is another very important prioritized area for both the sides, wherein trade, investment and different economic agreements have brought together Nordic nations, or for that matter, EFTA nations and India together. So in this India-Nordic summit, the discussions also included the increase in momentum between India-EFTA nations. EFTA nations include Iceland, Liechtenstein, Norway, Switzerland, mm-hmm. and we have seen that how EFTA provides India with 100% market access for non-agricultural and industrial products. There have been tariff concessions for processed agricultural goods. Investments have grown exponentially from these countries into India, wherein India has the manufacturing capabilities. It has highly skilled professionals. On the other hand, these nations, they want to invest. They have investment capabilities. So right. that's where in this particular area, this India-EFTA Trade and Economic Partnership Agreement, which is known as TEPA, actually boosts not only the current trade, which stands at $19 billion, to become $30 billion by 2030. There are now expectations of heavy capital investments from countries like Norway, which has world's highest government pension fund. And India and Finland also have announced that they would be jointly hosting World Circular Economic Forum in Gandhinagar, Gujarat in September 2026. So I would say that there are like incredible opportunities in the area of trade, investments and economic

0: economic progress.
1: And another very important point which was brought up is about the mutual commitment to democracy, rule of law and multilateralism, which makes us natural partners. This was highlighted by the Prime Minister in his briefing. How do you see this, statement of the Prime Minister?
0: It gives a very significant message to the entire world, wherein India champions this idea of resolving conflicts through positive diplomacy and dialogue. And India has been consistently requesting all the stakeholders who are part of different conflicts, be it Russia-Ukraine war or what is happening in West Asia today, that with the dialogue and diplomacy, the solutions could be found out. And here, this rule-based global order becomes very important, wherein international law plays a very important role in promoting global peace and security. So that's where all these Nordic nations with their own strong belief in democratic values and international law always supports. They stand with India when India talks about reaffirming international laws, bringing changes, positive changes in different global institutions to make them stronger, and also bringing in reforms in different bodies like United Nations, also promoting United Nations Charter, and also expanding important agencies like UN Security Council. So that's where these nations back India's bid, not only to join UNSC as a permanent member, but nuclear suppliers group also. And all in all, policy-wise also, when India talks about resolving, finding out the solutions of these conflicts through diplomacy, all these Nordic nations stand with India. In this particular summit also, this is what our Prime Minister has reiterated as a message to the world, that our foreign policy is based upon Vasudhaiva Kutumbakam. So entire planet, entire earth should be considered as one family, and we all are facing the repercussions particularly of what is happening in West Asia. So this is what our Prime Minister is suggesting to all the stakeholders, nations who are involved in war, to come together on a diplomatic table and find out the solutions.
1: Absolutely. And if we talk about India and the Nordic countries, you think that this summit is strategically important for India? This relationship is strategically important for India in terms of using Nordic countries' innovation and high-tech manufacturing through, and getting the FDI or the investment to advance our Make in India. And for the Nordic countries, because they are getting India's large market.
0: Sonuji, you are absolutely right. And when we look at the core cooperation between India and Nordic nations, this cooperation can be seen from three dimensions, wherein Arctic geopolitics also can be brought into the discussion. And on the other hand, green transition, that both the sides, Nordic nations also want the same, India also wants the same. And better usage of sovereign capital, wherein Norway's this pension funds inflow could be seen as a great opportunity for India. As in, India has manufacturing capabilities, it has a secure environment, good professionals, and on the other hand, Norway wants to invest. So it is like a symbiotic relationship wherein we can see that how India can provide its infrastructure and other capabilities, and Nordic nations can provide their investments. So from the holistic Arctic governance point of view, from different agenda of climate change containments point of view, from promoting green technology and maritime blue economies point of view, enhancing investments in India by these nations, when we look from this particular point of view, from promoting effective holistic global governance point of view, there is a similarity that can be seen in the views of both these sides. And all five Nordic states, they consistently stand and they reiterate their support for what India has been spreading as a message or asking from all these perspectives, and in the changing geopolitical context wherein India is consistently requesting all the nations to come together and promote global peace and security. So definitely there is a symbiotic relationship, there is a synergy. So yes, when we look from this strategic angle, when we look from the angle of digital cooperation, when we look from the perspective of multilateral reforms, when we look into the area of trade, investment and economic agreements, when we look from green transitions point of view, all in all these prioritized agenda items on the list of both Nordic nations and India, they play a pivotal role in bringing together both the sides and shaping better future roadmap, not only to secure the national interests of these nations, but also to contribute to different sustainable development goals.
1: Thank you so much, Professor Joshi, for giving us a deeper insight into the multi-layered relationship between India and Nordic nations in the backdrop of the third India-Nordic summit, which took

0: place in Oslo today.
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1: Good evening, listeners. Welcome to today's Money Talk. I'm Arjun Chaudhary, and today we will be discussing about the significance of the India-EFTA Trade and Economic Partnership Agreement, known as TEPA. Prime Minister Narendra Modi, along with his Norwegian counterpart Jonas Gahr Støre, addressed the India-Norway Business and Research Summit in Oslo yesterday. The summit was attended by more than 250 participants from Norwegian and the Indian business and research communities. Prime Minister appreciated the growth in bilateral trade and investments following the TEPA. While addressing the gathering, Prime Minister spoke about TEPA. First, let's listen to what the Prime Minister had to say.
2: अक्टूबर 2025 में हमने यूरोपियन फ्री ट्रेड एसोसिएशन के साथ ट्रेड एंड इकोनॉमिक पार्टनरशिप एग्रीमेंट यानी टेपा लागू किया। ये यूनिक और स्पेशल एग्रीमेंट हमारे बीच टैलेंट, टेक्नोलॉजी और म्यूचुअल ट्रस्ट 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
1: Professor Rahul Mishra, we just heard Prime Minister Narendra Modi speaking about the benefits of this free trade agreement and how it will bring in foreign direct investment and direct employment into the economy. For the benefit of our listeners on Akashvani, could you tell us what exactly is TEPA and if you could highlight its key features?
3: This agreement, India-EFTA-TEPA, is a, of course, it is landmark free trade agreement that it has been termed by leaders on both the sides, but also it is one agreement which is like one of its kind in many ways. Because in general, what happens in free trade agreement, which has generally has two components, which is trade in goods and trade in services. Now, India-EFTA-TEPA, trade and economic partnership agreement, that is, has unique features attached to it, one of which is an investment pledge of $100 billion, which is a binding agreement. That means that in next 15 years time, the member countries of this EFTA, the four nations, Switzerland, Norway, Iceland and Liechtenstein, have to make an investment of $100 billion in India and in building Indian key sectors of infrastructure, high-tech manufacturing, clean tech, energy, renewable energy sector, that is, and also R&D. So connecting research with startups and with the industrial sector is something that they are doing. So that is one unique component attached to it. The second is, through these investments over next 15 years, the idea is that EFTA TEPA will also generate 1 million, that is 10 lakh direct jobs within the country. Now, these kind of features are new in any FTA arrangement. Generally, countries do not get themselves bound by such agreements of direct investment or creation of jobs. But this is a new feature that India has been trying to come up with. India has injected in its FTA arrangements. India has been working with a number of countries in creating FTA arrangements, free trade agreements that not only boost bilateral trade in goods and services, but also build capacities of Indian economy and generate jobs in FTAs through these FTA arrangements. Because general understanding amongst economists is that a free trade agreement also at times tapers off dysfunctional segments of economies of participating countries. So the best really wins in a free trade agreement. Here what we are seeing is, while boosting bilateral, multilateral trade through a bilateral or a regional trade arrangement, we are also trying to build the capacities of India so that it can match or it can live up to the expectation or the vision of Viksit Bharat 2047.
1: Let's now hear what Alf Christian Dibdal, CEO of Lydal Medical, said. Prime Minister Modi's Vision 2047 is inspiring and noted that India's stable and predictable leadership environment is encouraging long-term

0: investments and global confidence.
1: I think it's very inspiring to see that leadership and that vision, especially the vision towards 2047. It's really about positioning India to be that great superpower that it has the potential to be. So, and then understanding what barriers to remove to really enable other companies to establish themselves and to do trade or manufacturing or any type of business in India, but also the other way around, so that you get bilateral trade, which I think is so important. For companies to invest long term, there needs to be some predictability, and I think he shows exemplary leadership in trying to create that long-term predictability that I think companies need to make these investments.
0: Let's also hear what Christian Sorensen, CEO of BWLPG, appreciating Prime Minister Narendra Modi's dedication, and said it has played a key role in accelerating India's development while strengthening investor confidence in the country.
2: Our company has been investing in India for 7-8 years now, and we can see how the Prime Minister's dedication and devotion to simplifying how you do business in India has contributed a lot to the overall business environment. So for us, this has been a very important part of our success story in India. Simplifying matters, you can see it's more business friendly, and you know, when you combine that with the overall prosperity growth, population growth, is a very, very powerful engine that India is representing.
0: Professor Rahul Mishra ji, whenever we talk about Nordic countries, typically the free trade agreement takes a unique form and clean energy comes to mind. You have the India-Nordic Business Summit taking place right now in Oslo, Norway. Could you just give us a taste of what clean energy and Nordic countries is really all about?
3: Look, Nordic countries are known in the world for a number of unique features that they have, whether it is their circular economy or a zero waste policy, their waste to energy approach. That means using waste to generate energy, so much so that Nordic countries actually look for waste material from other countries. They import it at cheap prices and they convert that into energy. So they are not only focusing on recycling products to generate energy, but also renewable sources of energy, generating or creating more avenues for creation and utilization of renewable sources of energy. Nordic countries are also very efficient in EV technology, electric vehicles on batteries that help with the EV cars, for example. These are very prominent ones. Coal, the carbon sequestering technology is another very important component of their focus on renewable energy. But another very interesting component of India EFTA TEPA is the focus on sustainability and binding environmental commitment. I think this is very important because for the first time in any trade pact signed by India, the TEPA includes legally enforceable chapter on trade and sustainable development.
0: So talking to media after the India-Norway Business and Research Summit, Norwegian Prime Minister Jonas Gahr Støre spoke about India's growing global influence and the expanding partnership between India and Norway in trade, clean energy and carbon capture technologies. He highlighted the immense opportunities for deeper cooperation between the two nations. Let's listen to the words of the Norwegian Prime Minister.
4: Very useful for us to have the Indian Prime Minister here to share his perspective. India playing such a growing role on the international scene with its contact, with its experience. It's also been a great day for economic relations. We have a free trade agreement between EFTA countries, of which Norway is one, with Switzerland, Liechtenstein, Iceland and Norway. A very forward-looking agreement, very ambitious agreement. And we've seen today with companies, economic operators, a great interest in investing in India, which is good for Indian jobs, Indian welfare, but also for Norwegian jobs. And I'm happy to see also that we have established what we call a green strategic partnership.
0: Professor Rahul Mishra ji, apart from renewable energy and clean energy and carbon capture technologies, what about conventional energies, fossil fuels based energy systems, LPG, LNG? What is India's approach with Nordic countries regarding that?
3: India's cooperation with Nordic countries, of course, on the renewable sector is very important, but also, as you mentioned, the conventional sectors of energy, oil and gas. So with Nordic countries, India is already working on both the aspects of oil and gas, which includes India's ONGC, working very closely with Norwegian companies like Equinor. And this includes deep water drilling, use of subsea technology, also in very harsh environmental conditions, using oil and gas extraction to boost domestic production. So KG Basin, for example, Krishna Godavari Basin,

0: Norway is working very closely with India in deep water extraction of oil and gas sources. In addition to that, there is also very strong what is termed as the hydrogen pivot in the bilateral cooperation. The Nordic countries and India are engaged, involved in resource mapping in the Nordic region and also along India's coast to see where we can use the advanced technologies that Nordic countries have, particularly Norway and Sweden and Iceland, and utilize that to tap more resources. Nordic countries are also working closely with India in terms of export of LNG, which is a very good news for India as aims to diversify its both oil and LNG supplies from away from Middle East and from Russia. So this is a very good initiative. Now we must remember that Nordic countries being situated more or less in the Arctic region and very close to Russia and the Baltic Sea have access to oil resources as well. For India, the transportation is a key issue, but I think once as and when that is sorted out, the oil imports would also be something that would be cost effective.
1: Let's now hear what Equinor CEO Anders Opedal highlighting energy security as a key focus during Prime Minister Modi's Norway visit. He spoke about Norway's continued support through crude oil, LPG and long-term LNG agreements, strengthening the growing energy partnership between the two countries.
2: Energy security is on top of our agenda. We are prolonging our production from the Norwegian continental shelf, and we are also supporting India with crude oil, with LPG for cooking gas, and we actually now have a long-term contract of importing LNG to India, coming from the Barents Sea all the way to India to our fertilizer company.
1: Professor Rahul Mishra, do tell us about the India EFTA desk, which is a single window system for EFTA companies, because we had started off by saying that there's a pledge of $100 billion of foreign direct investment into the economy of India, which will create 1 million direct jobs as well.
0: The current agreement, as I mentioned earlier, it does talk about $100 billion of investment over the next 15 years. The arrangements are focused on sectors such as infrastructure, high-tech manufacturing, research and development. In terms of mobility, there is a lot that is happening on the mobility sector. The agreement allows Indian professionals, nurses, accountants, architects, doctors, engineers to move to the Nordic region and offer their services. So this mobility is also a part of that agreement. The digital delivery component is also something that will lead to ease of doing business and ease of movement for people. So in terms of tariff reduction, the EFTA has given concessions. It's very heavily reduced tariff access to 92.2% in their tariff lines. So it effectively covers more than 99.5% of India's total exports. The concessions that India is providing, India is opening 82.7% of its tariff lines, which covers around 95.5%, less than that actually, of EFTA exports, which allows easier access to Swiss watches, high-end machinery, chocolates, medical devices, and precision instruments. So I think this agreement is a win-win situation for both the parties. The single window would act as a centralized fast point of contact for businesses from EFTA nations, which includes Norway, Iceland, Switzerland, and Liechtenstein. Many a times what happens is that countries complain that investments in India over past several decades have been delayed because of the bureaucratic hurdles. To navigate this smartly, what Prime Minister Modi has done is this idea of India EFTA desk, which means that this arrangement of single window concept or EFTA desk will bypass bureaucratic hurdles and delays. And instead of navigating with multiple ministries one by one seeking clearance, the European investors, that is EFTA country investors, can apply for licenses, clear all their regulatory checks and secure allotment for land that they need for their FDIs through a single interface. This is a remarkable change that has happened to make the ease of doing business a reality in India and a reality that matches international expectations of India as a rising power, which has a vision of Viksit Bharat to be realized 2047 latest, but much before that through initiatives like that.
1: Thank you so much, Professor Rahul Mishra, for being with us on this program and discussing at length the significance of the India EFTA Trade and Economic Partnership Agreement. Thank you, sir.
0: Thank you very much.
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3: Money Talks.

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1: 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Mr. Modi made the announcement while addressing a joint press meet with leaders of Nordic nations after attending the third India-Nordic summit in Norwegian capital Oslo today. Prime Minister Modi said investments from Nordic countries in India rose by 200% in the past decade.
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1: Prime Minister Modi affirmed that the relations between India and the Nordic countries are set to usher in a new golden era with the recently concluded trade agreements, including trade and economic partnership and India-EU free trade deal. On terrorism, Mr. Modi said the two sides have a clear and united stand, no compromise, no double standards. Speaking on the occasion, the Prime Ministers of Norway, Sweden, Iceland, Finland and Denmark reiterated their commitment to shared values and democracy, a rules-based global order and urgent reforms in multilateral institutions in today's changing world. Acknowledging India's global stature, they stressed the need for enhanced cooperation with New Delhi as countries sharing similar values, particularly to address the challenges of conflict and global disruptions. Prime Minister Modi has since left for Italy on the 5th and final leg of his five-nation tour after concluding his visit to Norway, Sweden, the Netherlands and UAE. Mr. Modi is set to arrive in Italy's capital, Rome, later tonight. Union Education Minister Dharmendra Pradhan today chaired a high-level meeting in New Delhi to assess preparations for the forthcoming NEET UG re-examination for admission to undergraduate medical education to be held on 21st of next month. Mr. Pradhan directed that all gaps identified in the earlier examination process must be comprehensively addressed and eliminated. The minister emphasized that re-examination must be conducted in a secure, seamless and foolproof manner under stringent security protocols. During the meeting, directions were issued to hold coordination meetings with district magistrates and superintendents of police across states to ensure robust monitoring and effective implementation of examination arrangements. The Supreme Court today for the first time allowed euthanasia for rabid, incurably ill or demonstrably dangerous stray dogs, citing the need to protect human life and public safety. The apex court issued a series of directions aimed at addressing the growing stray dog population across the country. The order came in a Suomoto case initiated on 28th of July last year, following media reports highlighting incidents of stray dog bites and rabies cases, especially among children in the national capital. Meanwhile, the top court dismissed pleas seeking a recall of its earlier order on the relocation and sterilization of stray canines. The Kremlin today confirmed that Russian President Vladimir Putin will attend the BRICS summit, scheduled to be held in September this year in New Delhi under India's chairmanship. The Russian embassy in South Africa, in a social media post, cited an aide to President Putin, Yuri Ushakov, as saying that the Russian president will attend the summit on 12th and 13th of September. This will be Putin's second visit to India in less than a year. The IMD has warned of severe heatwave conditions in northern India over the next few days. The weather agency forecasts heavy rainfall in southern region. The IMD has issued a red alert for warm night conditions over Uttar Pradesh, Madhya Pradesh and Vidarbha.

0: 10% in past decade, attends third India-Nordic summit in Oslo with counterparts from Norway, Sweden, Iceland, Finland and Denmark. Russian President Vladimir Putin to attend New Delhi BRICS summit in September this year. In Damascus, one killed and a dozen injured in bomb blast outside Syria's defense ministry. WHO Director General Tedros Ghebreyesus expresses concern over rapid spread of Ebola outbreak as death toll rises to 131. And Manoj Kumar Sharma appointed as new Chief Justice of Nepal Supreme Court. India and the Nordic nations comprising Norway, Sweden, Denmark, Finland and Iceland have elevated their bilateral ties to a green technology and innovation strategic partnership. Mr. Modi made the announcement while addressing a joint press meet with leaders of Nordic nations after attending the third India-Nordic summit in Norwegian capital Oslo today.
1: आज हमने भारत और नॉर्डिक संबंधों को ग्रीन टेक्नोलॉजी एंड इनोवेशन स्ट्रेटेजिक पार्टनरशिप का स्वरूप देने का निर्णय लिया है। इस ग्रीन टेक्नोलॉजी पार्टनरशिप से हम आइसलैंड की जियोथर्मल और फिशरीज, नॉर्वे 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करेंगे।
0: Prime Minister Modi said in past 10 years, bilateral trade between India and Nordic countries has increased about 4 times.
1: 10 वर्षों में हमारा bilateral trade लगभग 4 गुना बढ़ा है. 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
0: Prime Minister Modi affirmed that the relations between India and the Nordic countries are set to usher in a new golden era with the recently concluded trade agreements, including Trade and Economic Partnership and India-EU Free Trade Deal. On terrorism, Mr. Modi said, the two sides have a clear and a united stand, no compromise, no double standards. Speaking on the occasion, the Prime Ministers of Norway, Sweden, Iceland, Finland and Denmark reiterated their commitment to shared values of democracy, a rules-based global order and urgent reforms in multilateral institutions in today's changing world. Acknowledging India's global stature, they stressed the need for enhanced cooperation with New Delhi as countries sharing similar values, particularly to address the challenges of conflict and global disruptions. Prime Minister Modi has since left for Italy on the fifth and final leg of his five-nation tour after concluding his visits to Norway, Sweden, the Netherlands and UAE. Mr. Modi is set to arrive in Italy's capital, Rome, later tonight. More from our correspondent covering the Prime Minister's visit.
2: Talent and innovation exchange between India and Italy is expected to grow in the coming years. Speaking ahead of Prime Minister Narendra Modi's visit, which forms the final leg of his five-nation tour, Indian Ambassador Vani Sarraju Rao said the trip would provide an important opportunity to address issues related to the mobility and welfare of the Indian community. Ms. Rao noted that the Migration and Mobility Agreement signed in 2023 is already operational between the two countries. She expressed optimism that the movement of Indian students, currently around 5,000 in Italy, as well as academicians and researchers, is likely to increase in the near future. She further highlighted trade, defense, mobility, maritime security and port-related cooperation as key priority areas for bilateral discussions.
3: Defense will be an important area where we are going to see how we can boost industrial partnerships. Both countries attach a great deal of importance to maritime security and we are looking at strengthening our respective supply chains, building resilient trade partnerships, energy security and also to ensure that the industrial ecosystems of the two countries become competitive globally.
2: This is Suparna Bhatia from Rome.
0: Defense Minister Rajnath Singh reached Seoul today on a three-day official visit to South Korea after concluding his Vietnam tour. In South Korea, Defense Minister Mr. Singh will hold bilateral talks with his counterpart Ahn Kyu-bak. Earlier in the day, Defense

Minister Mr. Singh called on President of Vietnam Tho Lam in Hanoi and reaffirmed India's commitment to further deepen defence cooperation between the two countries. The Kremlin today confirmed that Russian President Vladimir Putin will attend the BRICS summit scheduled to be held in September this year in New Delhi under India's chairmanship. The Russian embassy in South Africa, in a social media post, cited an aide to President Putin, Yuri Ushakov, as saying that the Russian president will attend the summit on 12th and 13th of September. This will be Putin's second visit to India in less than a year. He previously visited New Delhi in December last year for the 23rd India-Russia annual summit. Russian President Vladimir Putin arrives in China this evening to meet his Chinese counterpart Xi Jinping. According to the Kremlin, two leaders will discuss economic cooperation and major regional and global issues. The visit also marks 25 years of the Sino-Russian Treaty of Friendship. The talks come as China balances its ties with both the United States and Russia amid global geopolitical tensions. This is Akashvani. 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We bring you the top international news and updates from around the globe. Nepal's Parliamentary Hearing Committee, PHC, has unanimously approved Supreme Court Justice Dr. Manoj Kumar Sharma as the new Chief Justice of the Supreme Court following a parliamentary hearing held today. Traditionally, Nepal's judiciary has followed the convention of appointing the senior most judge as Chief Justice, a practice regarded as essential for maintaining institutional stability. In Syria, one soldier was killed and around a dozen people were injured after a bomb exploded outside the Defense Ministry building in Damascus today. The Defense Ministry said that soldiers discovered a bomb that was ready to be detonated in the central Bab Sharqi district of Damascus. As they were attempting to dismantle it, a car exploded nearby, killing a member of the military and injured several others. The ministry said the blast occurred outside a building linked to the Defense Ministry but gave no further details. There was no immediate claim of responsibility. United Arab Emirates Defense Ministry today said the drones that targeted the Baraka nuclear power plant came from Iraq. Earlier, drones struck the perimeter of the Baraka nuclear power plant in the Al Dhafra region, setting fire to an electrical generator outside the facility's inner boundary. No group has claimed responsibility for the attack, though Iran has and its proxies have been suspected. The Democratic Republic of Congo's health ministry today said the Ebola outbreak began several weeks ago, with the death toll now rising to 131. Congo's health minister, Samuel Roger Kamba, said investigations were underway to determine whether the deaths and 513 suspected cases were actually linked to the disease. World Health Organization Director General Tedros Adhanom Ghebreyesus expressed grave concern over the rapid spread and growing scale of the outbreak, adding that the agency's emergency committee will meet later today. Officials warn that the numbers are likely to increase as surveillance expands. In Kenya, public transport operators have suspended their nationwide strike for 1 week to allow consultations with the government, bringing to a halt 2 days of protest that left 4 people dead and more than 30 injured. Negotiations between the government and transport operators had broken down after operators demanded a reduction in fuel prices to ease the burden of rising transport costs on both themselves and commuters. Interior Minister Kipchumba Murkomen said negotiations with all fuel stakeholders would take place within 7 days to address the pricing issue. And now, before we close, here are the highlights of the bulletin. Prime Minister Narendra Modi says investments from Nordic countries in India rose by 200% in past decade, attends third India-Nordic summit in Oslo with counterparts from Norway, Sweden, Iceland, Finland and Denmark. Russian President Vladimir Putin to attend New Delhi BRICS summit in September this year. In Damascus, one killed and a dozen injured in bomb blast outside Syria's defense ministry. WHO Director General Tedros Ghebreyesus expresses concern over rapid spread of Ebola outbreak as death toll rises to 131. That concludes tonight's World News Bulletin. For more updates, stay tuned to Akashvani. Good night.

So you heard two back-to-back songs. You heard Dreamers by Jungkook and Selena Gomez with Champion. Coming up next is Survivor with Eye of the Tiger, followed by Alicia Keys with Girl on Fire.

So that was Alicia Keys with Girl on Fire, and before that you heard Survivor with Eye of the Tiger. 47 minutes past 10 on the studio clock. This is FM Gold 100.1. You're with me, Kavya, on Western Music. Coming up next, I've got Alicia Dua Lipa with Levitating, and that'll be followed by Ellie Goulding with Love Me Like You Do.

So coming up next, I've got 17 featuring Anne Marie with the song World. And this song just heard was Ellie Goulding with Love Me Like You Do.

57 minutes past 10 and time for me to wrap up as well. So last song I'm going to give you will be TXT, Tomorrow By Together, with the song Magic. And with that, time for me to Kavya to say goodbye. Have a great night and hope you guys enjoyed all the songs I played tonight. This is FM Gold 100.1.

0: on 21st of next month. Mr. Pradhan directed that all gaps identified in the earlier examination process must be comprehensively addressed and eliminated. The minister emphasized that re-examination must be conducted in a secure, seamless, and foolproof manner under stringent security protocols. During the meeting, directions were issued to hold coordination meetings with district magistrates and superintendents of police across state to ensure robust monitoring and effective implementation of examination arrangements. The Supreme Court today for the first time allowed euthanasia for rabid, incurably ill or demonstrably dangerous stray dogs, citing the need to protect human life and public safety. The Apex Court issued a series of directions aimed at addressing the growing stray dog population across the country. The order came in a Suo Motu case initiated on 28th of July last year, following media reports highlighting incidents of stray dog bites and rabies cases, especially among children in the national capital. Meanwhile, the top court dismissed pleas seeking a recall of its earlier order on the relocation and sterilization of stray canines. The Kremlin today confirmed that Russian President Vladimir Putin will attend the BRICS summit scheduled to be held in September this year in New Delhi under India's chairmanship. The Russian embassy in South Africa, in a social media post, cited an aide to President Putin, Yuri Ushakov, as saying that the Russian president will attend the summit on 12th and 13th of September. Defence Minister Rajnath Singh reached Seoul today on a three-day official visit to South Korea after concluding his Vietnam tour. In South Korea, Defence Minister Singh will hold bilateral talks with his counterpart Ang Kyu Bak. The IMD has warned of severe heatwave conditions in North India over the next few days. The weather agency forecasts heavy rainfall in southern region. The IMD has issued a red alert for warm night conditions over Uttar Pradesh, Madhya Pradesh and Vidarbha till Thursday. The weather agency has forecast heat wave to severe heat wave conditions over Delhi, Punjab, Haryana and Chandigarh for tomorrow. And with that, we end this news bulletin.
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1: Prime Minister Modi affirmed that the relations between India and the Nordic countries are set to usher in a new golden era with the recently concluded trade agreements, including Trade and Economic Partnership and India-EU Free Trade Deal. On terrorism, Mr. Modi said the two sides have a clear and united stand, no compromise, no double standards. Speaking on the occasion, the Prime Ministers of Norway, Sweden, Iceland, Finland and Denmark reiterated their commitment to shared values of democracy, a rules-based global order and urgent reforms in multilateral institutions in today's changing world. Acknowledging India's global stature, they stressed the need for enhanced cooperation with New Delhi as countries sharing similar values, particularly to address the challenges of conflict and global disruptions. Meanwhile, Prime Minister Modi has arrived in Italy's capital Rome on the 5th and final leg of his five-nation tour after concluding his visits to Norway, Sweden and Netherlands and UAE. Union Education Minister Dharmendra Pradhan yesterday chaired a high-level meeting in New Delhi to assess preparations for the forthcoming NEET UG re-examination for admission to undergraduate medical education to be held on 21st of next month. Mr. Pradhan directed that all gaps identified in the earlier examination process must be comprehensively addressed and eliminated. The minister emphasized that re-examination must be conducted in a secure, seamless and foolproof manner under stringent security protocols. During the meeting, directions were issued to hold coordination meetings with district magistrate and superintendents of police across states to ensure robust monitoring and effective implementation of examination arrangements. The Supreme Court for the first time allowed euthanasia for rabid, incurably ill or demonstrably dangerous stray dogs, citing the need to protect human life and public safety. The apex court issued a series of directions aimed at addressing the growing stray dog population across the country. The order came in a Suomoto case initiated on 28th of July last year, following media reports highlighting incidents of stray dog bites and rabies cases, especially among children, in the national capital. Meanwhile, the top court dismissed pleas seeking a recall of its earlier order on the relocation and sterilization of stray canines. The Kremlin has confirmed that Russian President Vladimir Putin will attend the BRICS summit scheduled to be held in September this year in New Delhi under India's chairmanship. The Russian embassy in South Africa, in a social media post, cited an aide to President Putin, Yuri Ushakov, as saying that the Russian president will attend the summit on 12th and 13th of September. This will be Putin's second visit to India in less than a year. Defence Minister Rajnath Singh reached Seoul yesterday on a 3-day official visit to South Korea after concluding his Vietnam tour. In South Korea, Defence Minister Singh will hold bilateral talks with his counterpart, Ang Gyu Pak. In IPL cricket, Rajasthan Royals defeated Lucknow Supergiants by 7 wickets at Sawai Man Singh Stadium, Jaipur last night. Chasing a target of 221 runs set by Lucknow Supergiants, Rajasthan Royals scored 225 for 3 with 5 balls to spare. Earlier, Rajasthan Royals won the toss and opted to bowl. Put into bat first, Lucknow Supergiants made 220 for 5 in stipulated 20 overs. And that's the end of this news bulletin.
2: ஆகாஷ்வாணி சென்னை வானொலி 100.1 FM கோல்டு அலைவரிசை. நேரம் நள்ளிரவு 12:10.

0: EU free trade deal. On terrorism, Mr. Modi said the two sides have a clear and united stand, no compromise, no double standards. Speaking on the occasion, the Prime Minister of Norway, Sweden, Iceland, Finland and Denmark reiterated their commitment to shared values of democracy, a rules-based global order and urgent reforms in multilateral institutions in today's changing world. Acknowledging India's global stature, they stressed the need for enhanced cooperation with New Delhi as countries sharing similar values, particularly to address the challenges of conflict and global disruptions. Meanwhile, Prime Minister Modi has arrived in Italy's capital, Rome, on the fifth and final leg of his five-nation tour after concluding his visits to Norway, Sweden, the Netherlands, and UAE. United Union Education Minister Dharmendra Pradhan yesterday chaired a high-level meeting in New Delhi to assess preparations for the forthcoming NEET UG re-examination for admission to undergraduate medical education to be held on 21st of next month. Mr. Pradhan directed that all gaps identified in the earlier examination process must be comprehensively addressed and eliminated. The minister emphasized that re-examination must be conducted in a secure, seamless and foolproof manner under stringent security protocols. During the meeting, directions were issued to hold coordination meetings with district magistrates and superintendents of police across states to ensure robust monitoring and effective implementation of examination arrangements. Union Home and Cooperation Minister Amit Shah said Bastar Division of Chhattisgarh will emerge as the country's most developed tribal region within the next 5 years. Mr. Shah was addressing the media in Jagdalpur. He said that after making Bastar free from Naxalism, the centre and the Chhattisgarh government have jointly prepared a scientific roadmap for the region's development. Union Minority Affairs Minister Kiran Rijiju has said that India remains one of the safest and most inclusive homes for minorities. Mr. Rijiju stated this while addressing the Conference of State Minorities Commissions organized in New Delhi yesterday. Mr. Rijiju said, "When we look at neighboring countries in the Indian subcontinent, we often see minority communities facing existential challenges and seeking refuge in India." He said, "From Afghanistan to Sri Lanka, minorities from across the region have looked towards India as a place of shelter, security and dignity." The Kremlin has confirmed that Russian President Vladimir Putin will attend the BRICS summit scheduled to be held in September this year in New Delhi under India's chairmanship. The Russian embassy in South Africa in a social media post cited an aide to President Putin, Yuri Yushchenko, as saying that the Russian president will attend the summit on 12th and 13th of September. In IPL cricket, Rajasthan Royals defeated Lucknow Super Giants by 7 wickets at Sawai Man Singh Stadium, Jaipur last night. Chasing a target of 221 runs set by Lucknow Super Giants, Rajasthan Royals scored 225 for 3 with 5 balls to spare. Earlier, Rajasthan Royals won the toss and opted to bowl. Put into bat first, Lucknow Super Giants made 220 for 5 in stipulated 20 overs. And that is the end of this news bulletin.
1: ஆகாஷ்வாணி சென்னை வானொலி 100.1 FM கோல்ட் அலைவரிசை. நேரம் நள்ளிரவு 1:10.

0: They stressed the need for enhanced cooperation with New Delhi as countries sharing similar values, particularly to address the challenges of conflict and global disruptions. Meanwhile, Prime Minister Modi has arrived in Italy's capital, Rome, on the fifth and final leg of his five-nation tour after concluding his visits to Norway, Sweden, the Netherlands and UAE. Lok Sabha Speaker Om Birla has constituted the Joint Committee on the Corporate Laws Amendment Bill 2026. Lok Sabha MP Sudhir Gupta has been appointed as the chairperson of the committee. The panel comprises 21 members from the Lok Sabha and 9 members from the Rajya Sabha. Members from the lower house include Kamaljeet Sehrawat, Bayajayant Panda and Dr. Nishikant Dubey. From the Rajya Sabha, the committee includes Vinod Sridhar Tavade, Sujit Kumar and Ujjwal Devaram Nikam. The Government of West Bengal's Department of Women and Child Development and Social Welfare has issued an official notification introducing the Annapurna Yojana scheme aimed at providing an assured monthly financial assistance of Rs. 3,000 to women residents for their socio-economic upliftment. Scheduled to take effect from June 1, 2026, the financial aid will be credited directly through Direct Benefit Transfer DBT into the Aadhaar-linked bank accounts of eligible beneficiaries. The Government of West Bengal has notified 66 classes of OBC list for reservation in the services and post under the state government following the Calcutta High Court order and cancelled the 10% reservation for OBCA and 7% reservation for OBCB. In a notification by the Backward Classes Welfare Department of the Government of West Bengal, the list of 66 OBC classes has been published for 7% reservation. The earlier two categories of reservation have been struck down. Following the division bench order of the Calcutta High Court, the OBC list in which 66 classes were included before 2010 under the state list under Article 16(4) of the Constitution of India will remain intact. Indian Railways electrification has touched 99.6% coverage. It has reached 269,873 kilometers. As of March this year, India has practically achieved complete electrification of its broad gauge network, positioning itself ahead of major rail systems in European Union, United Kingdom and United States of America. In IPL cricket, Rajasthan Royals defeated Lucknow Super Giants by 7 wickets at Sawai Man Singh Stadium, Jaipur last night. Chasing a target of 221 runs set by Lucknow Super Giants, Rajasthan Royals scored 225 for 3 with 5 balls to spare. Earlier, Rajasthan Royals won the toss and opted to bowl. Put into bat first, Lucknow Super Giants made 220 for 5 in stipulated 20 overs. And that is the end of this news bulletin.
1: நேரம் 2:10.
2: நீங்கள் கேட்டுக்கொண்டிருப்பது 100.1 MHz ஆகாஷ்வாணி சென்னை FM கோல்டு.

0: 26, the financial aid will be credited directly through direct benefit transfer into the Aadhaar-linked bank accounts of eligible beneficiaries. The government of West Bengal has notified 66 classes of OBC list for reservation in the services and post under the state government following the Calcutta High Court order and cancelled the 10% reservation for OBC and 7% reservation for OBCB. In a notification by the Backward Classes Welfare Department and the government of West Bengal, the list of 66 OBC classes has been published for 7% reservation. The earlier two categories of reservation have been struck down. Following the division bench order of the Calcutta High Court, the OBC list in which 66 classes were included before 2010 under the state list under Article 16(4) of the Constitution of India will remain intact. Indian Railways electrification has touched 99.6% coverage. It has reached to over 69,873 kilometers. As of March this year, India has practically achieved complete electrification of its broad gauge network, positioning itself ahead of major rail systems in the European Union, United Kingdom, and United States of America. In IPL cricket, Rajasthan Royals defeated Lucknow Super Giants by 7 wickets at Sawai Man Singh Stadium, Jaipur last night. Chasing a target of 221 runs set by Lucknow Super Giants, the Rajasthan Royals scored 225 for 3 with 5 balls to spare. Earlier, Rajasthan Royals won the toss and opted to bowl. Put into bat first, Lucknow Super Giants made 220 for 5 in stipulated 20 overs, and that is the end of this news bulletin.
1: Neram 4 mani 10 nimidam.

0: said the state government is working to promote and export the state's rich textile and handloom traditions to international markets. Speaking at a discussion on the Manipur State Export Action Plan in Imphal, he said Manipur's handloom and textile products have the quality to compete globally. He said the handloom sector not only strengthens the economy but also empowers women weavers, improves livelihoods and helps preserve the state's cultural heritage. In IPL cricket, Rajasthan Royals defeated Lucknow Super Giants by 7 wickets in a high-scoring match at Sawai Man Singh Stadium in Jaipur last night, keeping their playoff hopes alive. Rajasthan Royals overhauled the massive target of 221 runs with 5 balls to spare and 7 wickets in hand. Young sensation Vaibhav Suryavanshi scored 93 off just 38 balls. Dhruv Jurel scored 53 runs. Skipper Yashasvi Jaiswal contributed 43. And that is the end of this news bulletin.
1: Neram 5 mani 10 nimidam.
2: நீங்கள் கேட்டுக்கொண்டிருப்பது 100.1 MHz ஆகாஷ்வாணி சென்னை FM கோல்டு.